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And now we turn to something with a bit more of a local flavour. 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

That was a track from the 1990s here on Lionheart Radio 107.3 FM. Coming up, we've got some music from one of our local bands. 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

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And now we turn to something with a bit more of a local flavour. 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

That was a track from the 1990s here on Lionheart Radio 107.3 FM. Coming up, we've got some music from one of our local bands. 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

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Time now to hear from another of our local bands. 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

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She'll have no crap games with sharpies and frogs.

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We're your community radio station. There's no one here in the studio at the moment, but let's hear from one of our local bands.

Well, you might have guessed that it started to rain and you'd never seen such fun. For now all our folks along our street to the shelter they did run. There was 40,000 of us all packed into the shelter, eating with bait, enjoying ourselves as the rain did soak and pelter. Put me hand into me pocket to try and get a bite, when this great big fella beside me says, how kid you want a fight? I'll bust your face, he says to me, how can a boot like that? Stuck.

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1: I saved a little bit of money from Christmas come, I'm my birthday nearly due. I'm dressing up as Guy in a shopping arcade, a few a penny for a boy named Blue. I seen it advertised on TV shows, flashed up on the evening news. My local MP said I should grin and bear it, but

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And now we turn to something with a bit more of a local flavour. 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

That was a track from the 1990s here on Lionheart Radio 107.3 FM. Coming up, we've got some music from one of our local bands. 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

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Coming up, we've got some music from one of our local bands. 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
1: 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And now we turn to something with a bit more of a local flavour. Of course, if you're listening and you represent part of our local...

you're not gonna make it out of this war alive. He brings me close and says to me, let's make this a happy ending and try to stay friends. But you see, if this love affair was happy, then it would not

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1: Hello, good morning, and welcome to the Morning Report from Radio News Hub. Happy Monday. Are you feeling a little bit cooler? It was weird driving in the rain this morning. Not used to it anymore. Anyway, I'm Lucy Gormanley. Let's see what's coming up on today's show.
2: It's almost like having a present in the corner of the room, all wrapped up, all lovely, with a great big bow, and wondering what's inside it.
1: A woman from Greater Manchester has received world-first medication. University isn't necessarily young people's first choice anymore. We explore the other options. It might not be your favourite animal, but a fascinating group of moths have been found. And
3: it's a nice plane ride over here. We're here the whole month as well. It's a bit of a privilege to get to do it. You know, you kind of have to put your life on pause back at home.
1: Our Grace heads to the Edinburgh Fringe to see what's going on. A quick look at the weather, remaining cloudy in the north with outbreaks of rain turning heavier. Further south, sunshine will develop, making it feel warm and humid, a high of 26 degrees Celsius. Okay, well, let's see what stories are making the headlines with Frankie in the newsroom.
4: Police in Ireland say five teenagers have died and four other people have been seriously injured in a car crash in County Kildare. It happened at 3 a.m. on Sunday and involved a car driving in the wrong direction on the motorway. £100,000 has been raised in support of Jason Arday's family, who was found dead following allegations of plagiarism. A vigil for the professor, organised by the group Stand Up to Racism, will be held in Trafalgar Square today. Thousands more homes could be built near railway stations and the planning system streamlined under new government measures. Housing Secretary Angela Rayner says the shift to a default yes to developments around stations in England would help tackle the housing crisis. And Amy Hunt's become the first athlete to win four gold medals at a single European Championships after triumph in the mixed relay. She says it's down to teamwork.
5: And it's just euphoric. Like, we all kind of push each other on. When you see others winning medals, you want to get out there and get a bit of that for yourself. So I think it just shows the strength that British athletics have right now.
4: The quartet finished in a European record of 39.97 seconds.
1: Thanks, Frankie. Okay, it's time to look at what's made today's front pages. First of all, the Daily Mirror reports horror attack probe murder by dog. This is after a murder investigation has been launched after a man died after being bitten by a dog on a footpath in Wakefield. West Yorkshire Police say officers received calls on Saturday reporting an altercation a short time earlier on the Old Train Line footpath off Blacker Lane in the Calder Grove area. They say a 55-year-old man was arrested on suspicion of murder and being the owner of a dog dangerously out of control in a public place causing injury, and that he remains in custody. The iPaper writes thousands of new homes set to be built as Rayner tears up rules on Greenbelt. Well, new government plans include building homes near railway stations and streamlining the planning system. Housing Secretary Angela Rayner says the shift to a default yes to developments around stations in England would help tackle the housing crisis and raise living standards. Elsewhere, The Guardian say Kyiv sent huge wave of drones to hit Russia. Overnight, at least six people have died after one of Ukraine's largest aerial attacks of the war. Russia's Ministry of Defence say it destroyed 822 Ukrainian drones overnight. About 600 were detected heading towards the Russian capital. And the Times have a photo of athlete Amy Hunt on their front page, as do the Daily Mail, who write Golden Girl Amy wins record fourth medal, and the Daily Telegraph write Queen Amy's gold rush. The runner is the first athlete to win four gold medals in a single European Championships after a triumphant final day for Team GB in Birmingham. Well, that's on the newsstands, but what are people chatting about online? Well, Ariana Grande fans are very excited after her Wicked co-star Cynthia Erivo made a surprise appearance at the singer's concert last night. The pair sang songs from the musical at the O2 Arena in London. On to our first story this morning. The Christie Hospital in Manchester is the home of a brand new pioneering cancer treatment. And the first person to try it out is 58-year-old Tracy Tomlinson from Chadderton. She's undergone surgery and several rounds of chemotherapy since she was diagnosed with ovarian cancer in 2020. Now she's seeing if the ZIMA41 will help her condition. She's hoping it will be good news.
2: So from someone who really doesn't like taking a paracetamol, for, you know, when they're unwell or they've got a headache and they'd rather just see how it goes. It's been quite tough to, I've had two abdominal operations. I've had four rounds of chemotherapy over the years, which has involved 48 infusions of chemotherapy. And it's not easy. It's tiring. I don't ever think you're the same person as what you were when you started out. It's very much a roller coaster, very up and down, physically and emotionally. You can't control cancer. There's no way. But what you can do is that you can be positive about being here every day and trying to do what you can in terms of your health and your diet and trying to control how you approach what you've got to go through in a positive manner. But I've always felt all along the journey for the last 5.5 years that I felt that somewhere along the line it was important for me to make a difference. That everything that I've gone through shouldn't be for nothing. So if it helps me, great. But if it helps other people, then superb. I mean, don't get me wrong. It's been a big undertaking and I've thought, ooh, am I doing the right thing? Because this could all go pear-shaped. It could have gone horribly wrong. But I've got the faith in the team at the Christie that my safety was paramount, that there was protocols in place for if things started to go a little bit wrong, that they had things in their arsenal to combat this and combat that. And it was just an overpowering, you've got to do it. It's almost like having a present in the corner of the room, all wrapped up, all lovely with a great big bow, and wondering what's inside it. Because at the moment, I won't know until I have a scan on the 24th of August what's happened. Whether it's done anything, whether it's done nothing. And it's very, very quite strange, really, to sort of think. And this has been the cancer journey. They've not communicated to me how they feel that is going to go. But other than they would like to feel that there's some sort of reduction or some stabilisation of the disease, I'm sure that, as I would do, you would hope that you could get rid of it. I mean, wouldn't that be a fantastic outcome to think that you could get rid of it?
1: Well, we certainly hope here that Tracy receives that positive news. Next, with A-levels now behind them, some young people will be preparing for university after receiving their results last week. But for those who've decided uni isn't for them, experts say looking at apprenticeships, trainee schemes and entry-level roles is a good alternative. We caught up with Shazia Ejaz from the Recruitment and Employment Confederation, who gave us some top tips for students who are ready to enter the world of work.
6: Congratulations to everybody that's done exams, passed A-levels or other qualifications. It's a lot of hard work. And what I would say is there are definitely opportunities for people that don't want to go to university. And in fact, there's definitely recognition from the government as well that there need to be alternative paths for people who want to get into work or train. For example, you can do apprenticeships. Traditionally, apprenticeships can last up to a year, and can provide sort of specific skills on various different sectors and fields. The good thing though is not everybody can even commit to a year. Some people want to do quicker, shorter training courses, and we are starting to see more of those come on stream through the apprenticeship scheme as well. So I would definitely look out there and see what you can do to further train. the other ways to get into work for young people. Obviously, you know, you can look for jobs that are being advertised, but don't just think about permanent roles. Think about temporary work as well. That's often a really good route into the labour market for people who might not have that much experience. It's a good way to build up your CV and also allows you to try different things and move around until you sort of find your passion as well. So there are routes to employment. One key tip, naturally coming from me at the REC, is also get in touch with your local recruiter or recruitment firms in your area. Ask them, what are the jobs that are in demand? What's the local labour market skills need? And hopefully they can help match you with some of the opportunities that they've got.
1: Still to come, how far would you travel to take part in the Edinburgh Fringe?
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1: Now, a hidden population of one of England's rarest moths has been found at a site where it's not been seen for 70 years. Nathan Beresford reports.
10: There's been a sighting of the dark-bordered beauty moth by a conservationist who spent his entire life searching for them. Dr. Dave Wainwright from Butterfly Conservation has described his overwhelming sense of relief at having tracked down a second site for the insects in the National Trust's Wallington Estate in Northumberland.
11: Yeah, really happy, really excited. Just kind of brought me right back to the beginning of when I started working for Butterfly Conservation, just seeing these, you know, sort of wonderful creatures. Just felt really privileged to have rediscovered it.
10: For decades before the discovery, the only site where the day flying moth was found in England was at Strensor Common in North Yorkshire. But that population has been declining rapidly, with numbers dwindling from hundreds of the moths 20 years ago to barely reaching double figures last year. The site's being affected by climate change too, making drought and wildfires more common, with a blaze that tore through parts of the nature reserve last year, putting the moth in an even more perilous situation. The discovery of a second population in England gives new hope for the rare species.
11: So I started working for Butterfly Conservation in 2003, and one of the first pieces of work that I got asked to do was to survey some historical sites for dark border beauty where it had been recorded in the past. At that time, there was one site near York and one site near the coast in Northumberland, not the site we're talking about now, where it was borderline extinct. It may or may not have been hanging on. And I got sent out to various remote locations, couldn't find it. And so the, you know, all the work that we've done has been really at Strensor Common near York, where the last surviving population is. And thanks to a, you know, sort of whole host of supporting organisations and volunteers, we've monitored that moth population at Strensor for over 20 years. In the meantime, we've tried to, you know, protect its habitat and enhance its habitat.
10: The moth was once widespread across northern England and Scotland, but has seen serious declines as a result of habitat loss. It's now restricted to two small areas on Deeside and Speyside in Scotland, as well as the now two sites in England. Dr. Wainwright's been searching for new English colonies at work and in his own time since he started at Butterfly Conservation in 2004. He says it's been one of the highlights of his career.
11: Just really, really optimistic. You know, the Northumberland landscape, there are a few sites that still have the creeping willow, which is what the caterpillars need to feed on, and the area that those sites are in is kind of not quite as impacted by hot weather and climate. It's just kind of reassuring. We've not got this all the eggs in one basket scenario where we're kind of overseeing a decline of the population year on year. You know, the moth has survived at this site for over, you know, the last record from there was 74 years ago. And the fact that it's been able to survive there for so long, you know, kind of is kind of testimony to the farmers who've managed the land, I should say. You know, they've done a fantastic job.
1: Well, what a great story that is. And finally, the Edinburgh Fringe Festival is now in its second week, with performers taken to stages and venues across the city. It attracts thousands of visitors from all around the world as bars, pubs, parks and even shopfronts are transformed into performance spaces for the month. Morning Report's Grace has been in Edinburgh to find out what makes this festival so special.
12: I'm here at the largest arts festival in the world. Yes, of course I'm in Edinburgh because August means only one thing in the Scottish capital, and that is the Fringe. It's the 79th edition of the festival, which attracts visitors from all around the world to come and see everything from magic shows to dance showcases, stand-up comedy to hard-hitting plays. There really is something for everyone. And it's not just the audiences travelling here to Edinburgh. Lizzie Fiery has come from the US to perform in a live radio play.
13: I'm from New York. Most of us in the show are also from New York. That's kind of where we all met. Yeah, so we took a nice plane ride over here. We're here the whole month as well. It's a bit of a privilege to get to do it. You know, you kind of have to put your life on pause back at home, especially if you're doing the whole month. Yeah, I've been really enjoying it.
12: Now, this year's Fringe features, get this, more than 4,200 shows with performers and artists from 74 countries taking part. Now, I caught up with Ennis. He's performing in a play based on Scottish folklore called About a Bogle, and it's his third time taking to the stage at the Fringe. So I asked him what keeps him coming back for more.
14: I feel like it's just the sheer variety of what you can see, just anything from well-established companies and well-known actors to folk you've never heard of before putting on a performance for three people but still enjoying it as much as anyone else.
12: You might be wondering, where did this all start? Well, the Fringe began back in 1947 when eight theatre groups turned up, uninvited, to the newly created Edinburgh International Festival and staged their own shows outside the official programme. Now, some say the Fringe has lost its way a little bit, with local talent once again being pushed out. Local barista Calvin told me that he'd like to see the festival return to its roots.
15: I mean, Edinburgh Fringe started as a local team of people for working class people, whereas now the working class people have kind of been shunned out of the Fringe a little bit, which is, that is a shame. There's less local talent in the Fringe, which is, you can see that from both sides, it's good and bad. But I would maybe like to see a little bit more local people involved with the actual Fringe again, just to kind of take it back to its roots a little bit, you know. I think it's maybe been lost in the sauce slightly. And I actually think the tourists might enjoy the more authentic local stuff as well, because a lot of people here are coming for the Scottish holiday. They want to do Scottish things. They want to be around their Scottish family. Maybe they've got heritage here. And I think maybe we'd benefit from just a little bit more local scenes in the Fringe.
12: I have to say, I've been so impressed with the variety on offer here. It can almost be a bit overwhelming because there's just so much that I want to see. Now, if you're a first-timer like me, Ennis has some very useful tips.
14: Just to see as much as you can, and maybe don't necessarily plan everything that you're going to see. Just have a wee wander about and see what sort of things people are flying, because, and just force yourself to go into something even if you don't necessarily know remotely what it's going to be, because it might be a bit rubbish, but you also might be pleasantly surprised, and either way, it's just part of the experience.
12: Very helpful, so make a plan, but leave some room for spontaneity. Okay, I've taken note. Now, with more than 2 weeks still to go, there's plenty of time to catch a show as the Fringe runs all the way until the 31st of August.
1: Well, it sounds fab. Thanks so much for that, Grace. Well, thank you ever so much for listening to The Morning Report. I'm Lucy Gorman-Lee. We'll be back again with more tomorrow. Bye for now.

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1: Seahouse's lifeboat was called out on Saturday night after a yacht became tangled up in fishing gear at sea. Now, this was after Humber Coast Guard received a message from a solo sailor aboard a 10-metre yacht around 13 nautical miles offshore. The vessel had become entangled in fishing gear. With a crew of six on board, the lifeboat launched and arrived on scene around 25 minutes later. They were able to free the yacht from the entanglement while also saving the fishing equipment, leaving it in place for its owner. Swimmers have been told they can bathe again at parts of a beach after reports of a possible fuel or oil spill in the area. The Environment Agency said it was investigating pollution at Blyth South Beach after reports of a substance near the port of Blyth. But the County Council says bathing can now resume on the beach south of the Dave Stevens Centre. The precautionary advice remains in place for the affected area, and visitors are asked to follow the signage and advice in place. Next, NHS bosses are urging those celebrating their A-level results to get their meningitis B vaccinations sooner rather than later as they prepare to start at university. A one-off summer vaccination programme for young people began in June following a deadly outbreak among students in Kent earlier this year. The NHS says more than 4,000 free vaccines have been given in the region through participating pharmacies. Their local chief medical officer, Dr. Neil O'Brien, says with two doses needed 4 weeks apart, they would urge anyone who is eligible not to put it off. Sports, starting with football, Anik Town are out of the FA VAR. They lost 3-1 at Pickering Town on Saturday with Usman Ogidan's Anik's only goal scorer. Berwick Rangers won 3-2 at home to the University of Stirling. Rothbury lost 3-1 at Stobswood Welfare, and Northsunderland lost 4-2 at home to Bedlington. In cricket, there was a good win for Alanmouth and Lesbury. Nick Denton took 4 wickets as they bowled out Consett for 121 and then lost just 1 wicket in reply. Anik lost by 47 runs at Ashington Rugby. That's the latest for Anik. I'm Richard.
2: We're set for some changeable and unsettled weather this week. After weeks of hot and dry weather last week, the Prime Minister announced a temporary ban on disposable barbecues to help reduce the risk of wildfires. Emma Teasdale is from the Litter Free Dorset Group, who run a campaign called Ban the Barbecue.
3: What we absolutely want to see long term is a permanent ban. This is the first step in the right direction. We've seen some retailers do the right thing and remove them from sale, but now the rest of those retailers that were still holding out have now got this backing of this new temporary ban. And I think it paved the way for a permanent ban.
2: Proposals on whether or not to open up an oil field in the North Sea are now in the hands of the government. A consultation on the Rosebank and Jackdaw oil fields now closed. US actress Hayden Panettiere has died at the age of 36. Her family confirmed the news to US network ABC this morning. They say she'll be remembered for her incredible light. And there was a wicked reunion at the O2 in London last night as Ariana Grande brought out Cynthia Erivo during her residency at the arena. From Radio News Hub, I'm Frankie Hairsign.
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1: Morning, everybody. As Frankie said in the news, a bit of a mixed bag weather-wise today. Low cloud will quickly lift to give a day of bright spells, but also a scattering of showers. Cloud amounts will increase in the north of the region as the rain moves in from the west by late afternoon. Where you do get the sun, though, will feel pleasant. High of 20 Celsius, 68 degrees Fahrenheit. Rain, yeah, wet stuff, which could be heavy at times, will move eastwards across the region as we go through the evening. It's then going to stay cloudy overnight, further spells of light rain and drizzle. Fairly mild though, a low of 14 Celsius, 57 Fahrenheit. Tomorrow it looks like it will brighten up after a cloudy and damp start, and we'll see more sunny spells, but also a scattering of showers. The showers heaviest and most frequent in the north of the region. A breezy day, a high of 21 Celsius, 70 Fahrenheit. And sunny spells and showers expected for the rest of the week, actually. Some of the showers will be heavy at times, with the risk of hail and thunder, and feeling fresher for all of us.
8: When you need to know. Traffic.
1: I've got to say, I like the idea of fresh. It sounds good, doesn't it? A109 Spine Road, that's busy in the Bebside area this morning, southbound. Roadworks in place there, and that is causing quite a few delays. Also, further south, it's busy from East Hartford, heading down towards the Moor Farm roundabout. Moor Farm roundabout itself busy in all directions. In terms of roadworks, temporary lights on the A197, that's in Ashington, between Front Street and Sheepwash Road. In Morpeth, temporary lights on St Leonard's Lane, junction with the B6343. Also, temporary lights on the Great North Road, the B1337, between the B6524 and Shields Road, the A192. Do expect busy traffic on all of the region's roads because of holidays later on. Temporary lights on the B6347 South Charlton, that's between the Avenue and the A1. And in Beadnall, temporary lights on Harbour Road between Longstone Crescent and the Wanses. No problems on the trains from Almouth or from Ashington this morning. No problems on the Tyne and Wear Metro. However, there'll be an early finish to services tonight. That's because of planned improvement work. All's well at Newcastle Airport. And if you know anything else and it's safe and legal to do so, give us a call on Annex 602244. We've got more travel for you in half an hour.
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1: Yeah, theme for the summer there. Alice Cooper and School's Out, and it certainly is. It's the start of week 5 of the school summer holidays. Where is the summer going? Guess what, boys and girls? 2 weeks tomorrow, it's going to be back to school. Yeah, the summer is flying by. Anyway, we've still got some of it left. It's Monday morning. It's the 17th of August. Perhaps not as good weather-wise as it's been the last few weeks, but still loads to do. You're listening to Lionheart Radio. This is The Breakfast Show. I'm Richard Earle, here with you till 10 o'clock this morning. Frankie Hairsign's in the newsroom today, keeping us up to date with all the headlines. He'll be back in around about 20 minutes' time with the morning sports news, and the next news update is going to be at 8 o'clock. Also coming up this hour, we've got the showbiz news for you. Having a look at the birthday file, and one, maybe two songs from people with birthdays today. Quite an interesting mix of people with birthdays, actually. So if it's yours, you're in good company, I've got to say. After 7:30, we'll have a look at the journal, our local daily paper, in a weeny bit of detail. 8:10 this morning, we're going to unveil the new Lionheart Radio record of the week. A little bit of reggae for the summer. Yeah, it's a good one, I've got to say. After that, we'll check in what the county council's up to this week. Probably not much, because they're on their summer holidays as well. Also catch up on the morning's business news. Have a look at the front pages of the national papers. Yeah, quite a mixed bag of stories in there this morning, including athletic success. Didn't we do well at the European Championships? Absolutely brilliant. Also, after 8:30, it's the What's On Diary. Some of the things you can do in the Anik area over the next few days. And then we'll have a quick look at some of the things you can catch on the telly. After 9:00, the Community Hour, keeping you up to date with everything that's going on in this lovely part of the world. We'll be previewing what's on at the Anik Playhouse this week. Loads of films. Some with spiders in, if you know what I mean. I'll also be checking in on repair cafes, which are springing up across the county. Morpeth, Rothbury, Warkworth, Berwick, they're everywhere. And so that's the agenda for the next 3 hours. Hopefully a little bit of you as well. I'll tell you all the ways to get hold of us in just a few minutes' time. But we start as ever, though, with the inshore waters forecast. Not too bad, actually. Well, apart from the weather. The wind variable 3 or less, then it will become southeasterly 2 to 4, and then veer west or southwest 3 to 5 later. Sea states move or slight. Weather, yeah, showers and then rain at times later. Visibility moderate or good. Occasionally poor later when you get the rain. Yeah, yes, indeed. High tides at Amble. We had one, just 25 minutes ago, actually. 11 minutes to 7 this morning. The next one's at 22 minutes past 7 this evening. 5.2 metres the tide this morning, so there are some big tides around at the moment. So if you fancy a trip to Holy Island, well, hold on for a little while. It won't be safe to cross until 20 past 10 this morning, and then you're fine all the way through until 4:45 this afternoon, and then again overnight from 10 o'clock through until 5 past 5 tomorrow morning.

0: time. 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I'm Richard Dale, this is the Monday Morning Breakfast Show, here with you till 10 o'clock. Frankie's doing the news today, I'm doing the music and the chat, and we'd love to hear from you. If you'd like to get hold of us, the text number is 07961771073. 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We'd love to hear from you. Whether you'd like to have a shout out, like to have a request playing, you just want to say hello, or maybe you want to react to the things we're talking about, we would love to hear from you. The two numbers once again on the text is 07961771073. The phone line 01665 602244.
1: 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Everything from The Beatles, The Rolling Stones, Cliff Richard, Diana Ross and the Supremes, the early rock and roll with Eddie Cochran and company, Elvis, music from The Sound of Music and West Side Story, and a host of music from one-hit wonders right through to one of those artists or bands you may have loved at the time. 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
0: Indeed, you don't even have to wait till Saturday because Bart's in the breakfast show chair on Wednesday morning between 7 and 9. While I was playing that, they were testing the fire alarms here at Fenchel Street and he jumped out my skin. Actually, what was it like for you on Friday night when the your mobile went mad? I was up at Edinburgh. I'll tell you more about that in a few minutes. But it sort of went off in the most unexpected places. Anyway, should we have some showbiz news? Oh, I think so.
2: The funeral of Welsh singer Bonnie Tyler will take place later following her death last month at the age of 75. Over the weekend, hundreds of fans lined the streets of Mumbles as her coffin was driven through the town where she lived.
3: It was really special, wasn't it? Really special to watch and pay our respects and celebrate her life, really.
4: She was such an inspiration to everybody. Her music touched a lot of people.
2: A celebration of her life is being held at Swansea Minster. Actress Amanda Abington has reached a five-figure settlement with the BBC. It's over allegations she made about her time on Strictly Come Dancing, where she alleged her professional partner, Giovanni Panice, had bullied and harassed her. The corporation upheld some but not all of the complaints. And the new Voice UK judge, Kelly Rowland, says she's looking for an artist that makes you feel something. The Destiny's Child singer will replace country star Leanne Rimes on the ITV singing programme.
0: Yeah, it should be fun, shouldn't it? Yes, Bonnie Tyler, very sad loss to the world of music, as we heard, it's her funeral today, and a little tribute.

Yeah, the wonderful Bonnie Tyler there and Lost in France. I do like that song. 23 minutes past seven this Monday morning. Richard and Frankie with your breakfast show. Right the way through to 10 o'clock. If you're off to work today, come on, get yourself going. If you are on holiday, well, enjoy yourself. The weather may not play poor, but still plenty to do. And we'll be having a look at what's on diary just over an hour's time after the 8:30 headlines this morning. Hope you had a good weekend, whatever you were doing. Friday, I was up in Edinburgh. Yes, Fringe Day. Absolutely loved it. Quite a few people actually going from Almouth on the train up there and on the train back. Got the 8:30 train up and the 10 o'clock train back. So a full day in Edinburgh, did loads of shows. The big bite-sized breakfast show, which is always my favourite start to the day. A few little dramas get you going in the morning together with a croissant and a strawberry and a cup of coffee. What more could you want? And then probably the show of the day, which caught me a bit by surprise, actually. Macbeth. Yeah. Done to country music, and it's an Australian production, and it just just incredible. And I thought afterwards, because I did Macbeth at school, never really understood it. Yeah, I know it's a Scottish play and he kills the king and all that stuff, but I never really understood what it was all about. And yeah, an hour and a quarter's production in Edinburgh with a bit of country music, and I completely got it. So instead of having to sit in school and read dusty old textbooks, maybe we should all go and see Edinburgh Fringe. Now there's a thought for you. I had to give the park run a bit of a miss on Saturday morning because I think I did too much walking on the Friday, so my poor little knee didn't want to play ball. And then down at the Tanner's Arms on Saturday night for live music, and possibly the second act wasn't to my taste, although I'm told they're very good. The warm-up act, absolutely brilliant, really enjoyed them. So anyway, hope whatever you did over the weekend, you had absolutely super time. Oh, and of course yesterday afternoon it was the garden show at the Annick Garden and the great dog shows. It was great fun. If it's your birthday today, by the way, happy birthday to you. You share it with a whole bunch of people, so I'm going to rattle through it a little bit. Robert De Niro, a Taxi Driver, Raging Bull, is 83 today. Larry Ellison, American businessman, started Oracle, went on to be a small company somewhere. He is 82 today. The British actress, Rachel Hurwood, is 36. Also 36 today, Colin Bates, a British actor, dancer, singer, Billy Elliot, the stage musical. 47 today, Marcus Patrick played Ben Davis in Hollyoaks. Thierry Henry, footballer, France and Arsenal and many other teams, and went on to be a manager, is 49 today. Rupert Degas, a British actor, also the voiceover for Bob the Builder, 56 today. American tennis player Jim Courier, 56. Sean Penn, the American actor, 66. And former racing driver Nelson Piquet, 74. In terms of music today, Belinda Carlisle, American, it says new wave singer here. Yeah, just about, I guess, 68 today. British singer-songwriter Glenn Goldsmith is 61. And Donnie Wahlberg, part of New Kids on the Block, 57.

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1: It's 7:30. Let's have a look at the headlines this Monday morning. The UK is set to turn cooler with rain after an exceptional hot and dry spell. Donald Trump's envoy has arrived in Israel after rare talks with Hamas on the Gaza peace plan. And actress Hayden Panettiere, known for roles in Heroes and Nashville, has died at the age of 36. More on those with Frankie at 8 o'clock, but now here he is with this morning's sport.
2: Arsenal have won at the Community Shield after beating Manchester City 3-0 in Cardiff. Mikel Arteta's champions resumed where the last Premier League campaign finished in May, holding silverware as the Gunners prove they remain the team to beat in England. The Arsenal boss says he was impressed by his side's performance.
3: Extremely happy with the performance, with the results and winning the first trophy. And to show ourselves how much we won it, and I certainly saw a lot of positive things there.
2: Meanwhile, Man City's Rodri looks set to make the switch to Barcelona after they accepted a bid of £65.4 million. He'd also received interest from Real Madrid. Elsewhere, Sebastian Pocagnoli has been confirmed as the new Scotland head coach. The former Union Saint-Gilloise and Monaco head coach has signed an initial two-year contract to succeed Steve Clarke. And Amy Hunt has become the first athlete to win four gold medals at a single European Championships after Great Britain triumphed in the mixed 4x100m relay in Birmingham. The British quartet of Jeremiah Azu, Dina Rasha-Smith, Zanel Hughes and Hunt crossed the finish in a European record of 39.97 seconds.
4: The weather.
1: Thanks, Frankie. Charity Shield yesterday, you know what that means. Yes, it's the league starting next weekend. Get excited, boys and girls. Now, low cloud will quickly lift to give a morning of bright spells and a scattering of showers. A cloud, though, will increase in the north as rain moves in from the west by late afternoon. Where you do get the sun, it will feel pretty pleasant. A high of 20 Celsius, 68 Fahrenheit. Rain, which could be heavy at times, will move eastwards across the region as we head through the evening. And then it's going to stay cloudy overnight. Further spells of light rain and drizzle. A low tonight, pretty muggy actually, 14 Celsius, 57 Fahrenheit.
5: When you need to know. Traffic, traffic, traffic.
1: Right, let's start with the roads. The A189 Spine Road, busy from Bebside, heading down towards East Hartford. It's a little bit slow at the Moor Farm roundabout, also a bit slow on the A19, getting on to the A1 at Seaton Burn. South of the river, A19, busy from the tunnel, heading down towards Bolton Colliery. Elsewhere, the road's not looking too bad this morning, actually. No problems on the trains from Almouth. Let me tell you, though, if you are heading down towards London, there are delays between Peterborough and Stevenage. That's is because of signalling problems, delays of up to 40 minutes apparently. No problems to tell you about on the Tyne and Wear Metro, but there will be an early finish to services tonight. That's because of planned engineering work, and everything seems to be fine at Newcastle Airport. If you know anything else and it's safe and legal to do so, give us a call on Annex 602244. We've got more travel in half an hour.
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1: Black Eyed Peas and I Got a Feeling. 22 minutes to 8 this Monday morning. It's the Lionheart Radio Breakfast Show. Rich and Frankie here with you till 10 o'clock this morning. Frankie's in the newsroom. He'll be back in about 25 minutes' time with the latest headlines. Between now and then, we're going to have a look at the front page of the journal. Before we do that, let me tell you, if you want to get hold of us, the phone line is Annex 602244. The text number 07961 771073. 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Click on Contact Us and choose the presenter on air. Talking about emails, absolutely hilarious one from Melvin on Saturday evening, which of course is when Bart was on with his Anything Goes show. And he says, last week I told everybody about the Anything Goes show. Lots of country music hosted by broadcasting legend Bart Rippon. Six people sent a thumbs up like symbol on Facebook. Unfortunately, 450 people messaged, who the heck is Bart Rippon? Worryingly, one of them was the boss of Lionheart Radio. I like that. I like that one. I must tell Anne that one later. She'll be amused by that. Two stories on the front page of the journal today. The picture lead, firefighters tackle major blaze at Country Park. People yesterday urged to avoid a northeast Country Park as firefighters tackled a blaze. They called to Herrington Country Park in Sunderland after a fire broke out on a field. Tyne and Wear Fire Rescue Service sent six appliances to the scene. The service urged people to keep away from the area as crews worked there. Pictures show plumes of smoke billowing into the sky, with flames being seen on an area of grassland. Meanwhile, it says neighbouring Northumberland Fire and Rescue Service has become one of just six wildfire teams after a spell of extensive specialist training. It means fire crews can be deployed throughout England and Wales during periods of heightened wildfire risk. Quite a scary picture, it looks indeed. Also on the front page, Metro Loop plans set to be unveiled. Details of where three new metro stations could be built are to be revealed next month. Transport chiefs plan to unveil the latest proposals for the metro's long-awaited extension to Washington at a series of 14 public events in September. It's hoped the new line will be ready to open in 2033, creating a 13-kilometre loop connecting the existing stations at Pelaw and South Hilton. Three new stops are planned at Follingsby, Washington North and Washington South. Exact details of where they'll be located have yet to be confirmed. Northern side of the mothballed Leamside line will be used for the route, with broader ambitions to regenerate its southern section too in order to create a restored rail connection into County Durham. Of course, that used to be a diversionary route. I have used it in the past many years ago, I've got to say. Page two, police and mountain rescue teams were yesterday searching the River Tyne near Wyland Bridge after a man went missing. Northumbria police have issued an appeal to find a 22-year-old Northumberland man named only as Liam, who was last seen heading towards Wyland from Wyland Bridge in the early hours of Saturday. Yesterday, a large number of police vehicles and mountain rescue teams were spotted in the Wylam area searching for him. Emergency services also entered the River Tyne near Wylam Bridge. Described as a white man, 6'3" tall, of medium build, dark hair, with tattoos down his right arm. Page three, a paramedic who falsified entries in a logbook to cover up that he'd not attended a placement as part of a training course has been given a 9-month suspension. Bogdan Volindan, an employee of North East Ambulance Service, was handed the suspension after being found to have committed misconduct. It's related to persistent and serious dishonest conduct in relation to a 2023 training course, which required a 60-hour placement to be completed and signed off by a more experienced paramedic. Health and Care Professions Tribunal Service hearing in July saw a panel find it was clear Mr. Volindan had no intention of completing the hours required from the outset. Very weird story. Page four, ministers have refused to release details of concerns surrounding a £95 million North East College development. Fresh questions are being asked over a major building project in South Shields as the government probe into its management remains shrouded in secrecy. Tyne Coast College was served with a financial notice to improve by the Department of Education earlier this year in relation to the new South Tyneside College campus under construction in the town centre. The intervention came due to apparent weaknesses in the oversight and governance of the campus relocation, which has been given huge sums of public funding from the government and the North East Mayor, and, quotes, associated financial risks to the college. However, notice did not detail the specific problems that had been uncovered when it was released in May. New public advice has been issued following a possible fuel or oil spill on a Northumberland beach. Dog owners urged to avoid Blyth South Beach, and visitors advised not to bathe in the area following the discovery. Northumberland County Council said it had been alerted by the Environment Agency to a pollution incident on the beach following reports of a strong smelling substance which had been forming a sheen in pools of water and on the sand. That is the version of the journal today, as we heard in our news bulletins this morning. County Council saying people can now bathe there. And back to page three, Pet Shop Boys star Neil Tennant will be back in his native North East this autumn to talk about how his record-breaking career was shaped by his northern roots. Tyneside-born songwriter is to be a top attraction at Durham Book Festival, where he'll head up a packed programme whose special guests include actor Christopher Eccleston, who of course played Doctor Who, amongst other things. Tennant, one half of the Pet Shop Boys, who with Chris Lowe earned a listing in the Guinness Book of Records as the most successful duo in UK music history, will be taking part in a special festival event as part of a Forged in the North series. This will also coincide with the 40-year anniversary of the synth pop duo's debut album, as well as the reissue of Tennant's book 100 Lyrics and a Poem. Shall we have a bit of Pet Shop Boys? Oh, yes.

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1: Do you enjoy the sounds of the 60s? Everything from the Beatles, the Rolling Stones, Cliff Richard, Diana Ross and the Supremes, the early rock and roll with Eddie Cochran and company, Elvis, music from The Sound of Music and West Side Story, and a host of music from One Hit Wonders right through to one of those artists or bands you may have loved at the time. 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Don't forget to tune in, Pop Pickers.
0: Yeah, 10 to 8 this Monday morning, page 5 of the Journal today. Staff at Open Air Museum Beamish in County Durham are calling on the abandonment of proposals to remove existing staff from the local government pension scheme. Workers say the plans could slash their retirement payments. A petition has been signed by a majority of employees who are urging the board to reconsider the plans. The 79th anniversary of Indian Independence Day was marked with coloured music and joy on Saturday. Performances were held outside Newcastle Civic Centre with senior civic and emergency service representatives in attendance. There were cultural performances, the Indian national anthem, music, dance and food as part of the celebration. Sounds good, doesn't it? Page 7, the conservationist has described the discovery of a rare moth colony at a Northumberland National Trust estate as the highlight of his career. Dr. Dave Wainwright of Butterfly Conservation said that discovering a hidden population of dark-bordered beauty at the Wallington estate had left him with an overwhelming feeling of relief. The custard and chocolate-coloured moth has not been seen at the site since 1952. For decades, the only site where it was found in England was Strensall Common in Yorkshire. But population has declined partly due to climate change and a wildfire which ravaged part of the site last year. Wall's End Roman Fort, page 6, Sega Dundam, marked its 1900th birthday at the weekend. Attendees were able to meet Emperor Hadrian and hear tales from across the Roman Empire on Saturday and yesterday. For those who learn better hands-on, there were other activities including archery, Roman games, weapons training and meeting Roman horses. Yeah. A new pet crematorium could be established in South Shields. Proposals have been lodged to convert a unit at St Hilda's Industrial Estate into a family-operated pet cremation service. Catering to owners throughout the North East. And we'll have a look at one or two other stories from the Journal after this.

Beatles there when I'm 64. I remember the days when that felt a long, long way ago, and now it's just a quaint memory of history. 5 to 8, a few more stories from the journal. J2 today. Council chiefs have been urged to deliver rapid improvements at a fobbed-off park in the heart of Newcastle. Renewed calls are being made to fix up the historic Leasey's Park, the city's oldest public park. There have been concerns for years about the condition of the Grade 2 listed Victorian green space. And pledges of more investment in parks from the city's new Lib Dem leadership and the reopening of closed cafes at two other prominent locations, Exhibition Park and Paddy Freeman's, have now prompted fresh pleas for help. Leasey's Park is now without a cafe or public toilets following the closure of its former Tower Cafe, and its condemned Keeper's Lodge has lain derelict for years while plans to demolish it have stalled. Two stone plinths at the entrance of off Richardson Road remain broken and on the ground more than 2 years after they were damaged when the park was used to stage a music festival in May 2024. I used to go and play tennis there very badly. Business section, Fennec's turnaround strategy secures results. Luxury department store chain Fennec has narrowed its losses for a third year running against a challenging backdrop of tough trading on the high street. The business, UK's largest family-owned group of department stores, has hailed a significant improvement in its financial performance as a result of its turnaround plan. Fennec has 8 regional department stores, including its flagship store in Newcastle's Northumberland Street, Kingston, Brent Cross, Colchester, Canterbury, Tunbridge Wells, Bracknell and York, as well as a growing online business. Back page, Newcastle United are on the brink of a £30 million deal for Benfica Amar Dedic, with the fullback expected to land on Tyneside last night. The arrival of Dedic will mark stage one of what sporting director Ross Wilson sees as a two-tier transfer plan before next Sunday's encounter with Liverpool. And Dejan Methali is due to have a medical at Sunderland today as the Black Cats close in on the signing of the Toulouse left back. The Black Cats have reached an agreement with the French side after weeks of negotiations and will pay £25.7 million for the 20-year-old's services. Joel Corry and Tom Grennan to the news.

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1: Seahouse's lifeboat was called out on Saturday night after a yacht became tangled up in fishing gear at sea. Now, this was after Humber Coast Guard received a message from a solo sailor aboard a 10-metre yacht around 13 nautical miles offshore. Vessel had become entangled in fishing gear. With a crew of six on board, the lifeboat launched and arrived on scene around 25 minutes later. They were able to free the yacht from the entanglement while also saving the fishing equipment, leaving it in place for its owner. Meanwhile, swimmers have been told they can bathe again at parts of a beach after reports of a possible fuel or oil spill in the area. The Environment Agency said it was investigating pollution at Blyth South Beach after reports of a substance near the port of Blyth. But the County Council says bathing can now resume on the beach south of the Dave Stevens Centre. The precautionary advice remains in place for the affected area and visitors are asked to follow the signage and advice in place. Next, NHS bosses are urging those celebrating A-level results to get their meningitis B vaccination sooner rather than later as they prepare to start at university. A one-off summer vaccination programme for young people began in June following a deadly outbreak among students in Kent earlier this year. The NHS says more than 4,000 free vaccines have been given in the region through participating pharmacies. Local Chief Medical Officer Dr. Neil O'Brien says with two doses needed 4 weeks apart, they'd urge anyone who's eligible not to put it off. Sport, starting with football, and Alnwick Town are out of the FA Vars. They lost 3-1 at Pickering Town on Saturday with Usman Ogidan, Alnwick's only goal scorer. Berwick Rangers won 3-2 at home to the University of Stirling. Rothbury lost 3-1 at Stobswood Welfare, and North Sunderland lost 4-2 at home to Bedlington. In cricket, there was a good win for Alnmouth and Lesbury. Nick Denton took 4 wickets as they bowled out Consett for 121 and then lost just 1 wicket in reply. And Alnwick lost by 47 runs at Ashington Rugby. That's the latest Rannick. I'm Richard Dale.
2: The UK is set to cool down with some changeable and unsettled weather this week. Last week, the Prime Minister announced a temporary ban on disposable barbecues to help reduce the risk of further wildfires. Emma Teasdale is from the Litter Free Dorset Group, who run a campaign called Ban the Barbecue.
3: There are very easy and convenient alternatives available that are also reusable. So not only are they reusable, so they're better for the environment, they're also safer because they have lower fire risk.
2: A consultation on whether or not to open up oil fields in the North Sea has closed. Now a decision is in the hands of Andy Burnham and the government. Donald Trump and the Conservatives are both keen to get Britain drilling again, saying it will support jobs and the economy. US actress Hayden Panettiere, best known for her roles in Heroes and Nashville, has died at the age of 36. Her family say she'll be remembered as someone who brought joy to all who knew her. And it was a triumphant final day at the European Athletics Championships for Team GB as they picked up 6 medals. Amy Hunt got 4 golds across the championship, the first athlete to do so. From Radio News Hub, I'm Frankie Hersine.
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5: According to new stats, nearly 3 in 10 divorced or separated parents say they find it difficult to coordinate holiday plans with a former partner. Solicitor Jade Hampson explained more.
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1: Thanks, Frankie. Good morning, everybody. Not so good today, I've got to say. Low cloud to start with. That will quickly lift to give bright spells during the morning, but also a scattering of showers. And then the cloud will increase in the north as rain moves in from the west by late afternoon. Well, you do get the sun. It'll feel rather pleasant. A high of 20 Celsius, 68 degrees Fahrenheit. Now, rain, which could be heavy at times, will move eastwards across the region through the evening. It'll stay cloudy overnight. Further spells of light rain and drizzle. A low tonight, fairly muggy, 14 Celsius, 57 degrees Fahrenheit. Tomorrow starts cloudy and damp, but it will brighten up and we could see sunny spells, but also a scattering of showers. The showers heaviest and most frequent in the north of the region. A breezy day, high of 21 Celsius, 70 Fahrenheit. Much the same for the rest of the week, really. Sunny spells and showers. Some of the showers heavy at times, with the risk of hail and thunder, and feeling fresher for all.
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4: Traffic.
1: A189 Spine Road is busy from Bebside heading down towards East Hartford. A696 busy between Newcastle Airport and Ponteland. Roadworks resumed there. That's causing the problems it did last time. A1 busy from just before the River Tyne down towards the Team Valley. A19 busy south of the river heading down towards Bolden Colliery. Central Motorway in Newcastle, that's looking busy, as are the Redhoof and Tyne bridges. In terms of the trains, no problems with the trains from Almouth this morning, or from Ashington on the Northumberland line to Newcastle. If you're heading further south, though, there is disruption between Peterborough and Stevenage, and there could be delays of up to 40 minutes. Tyne and Wear Metro, no service all week between airports and South Gosforth. That is for improvement works, and there will be an earlier shutdown to the network throughout the piece during the week. No problem to tell you about at Newcastle Airport. If you know anything else and it's safe and legal to do so, give us a call on Annex 60-2244. More travel in half an hour.
9: 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I'm fired up and ready to go.
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1: Yeah, Pink and Willow Sage Heart and Cover Me in Sunshine starting the second hour of the show today. It is 8 minutes past eight. It's a Monday morning. It's the 17th of August. It's Lionheart Radio 107.3 FM, community radio for the Anik area. 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I'm Richard Dale, here with you till 10 o'clock this morning. Frankie Hairsine's in the newsroom today, keeping us up to date with all of the headlines. He'll be back in just over 20 minutes' time with the morning sports news. Also coming up this hour, we'll be unveiling the new Lionheart Radio Record of the Week. A little bit of reggae for you in just a few moments' time. After that, we'll catch up on the morning's business news. Look what the County Council's up to this week. Bit of local democracy for a Monday morning. I'll be having a look at the front pages of the national papers. Quite a mix of headlines and pictures in there. Pictures mostly of British athletic success. I've got to say, well done to all of the British team. They did really, really well. After half eight, we'll have a look at what's on diary for the Anik area. Some of the things that you can do this week and maybe a little ahead. And then we'll have a quick preview of what's on at the telly tonight. After 9 o'clock, it is the Community Hour, keeping you up to date with everything that's going on in this wonderful part of the world. And this morning, we're going to be talking bin trucks. Oh, yes. The county is buying over 50 new bin trucks to modernise its fleet. And we'll find out as the first couple were delivered. Also finding out about repair cafes, which are springing up all across the county at the moment. Berwick and Rothbury and Warkworth. And also down in Morpeth, which is the one we're going to be featuring for you. So loads to do in the next couple of hours. Hopefully a little bit of you as well, if you'd like to get hold of us. And good morning to Maria, who's been in touch through the Facebook page, which is facebook.com/Lionheart Radio. You can phone us on Anik 602244. You can text us 07961771073. 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Look forward to hearing from you. Inshore waters forecast for today. The wind variable 3 or less, becoming southeasterly 2 to 4, and then it'll veer west or southwest 3 to 5 later. Sea state smooth or slight weather, well, showers but rain at times later. Visibility moderate or good, occasionally poor later. High tide to Tambo, we had one at 11 minutes to 7 this morning. Next one's going to be at 22 minutes past 7 this evening. 4.7 metres the tide this evening, so we have got some fairly big tides around at the moment. Fancy trip to Holy Island, where you've got just over 2 hours to wait. It'll be safe to cross from 20 past 10 this morning through until a quarter to 5 this afternoon. And then again overnight from 10 o'clock through until 5 past 5 tomorrow morning.
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1: And right about this time, every Monday morning, we unveil the new Lionheart Radio Record of the Week. And if you're involved with a local band and you'd like to be considered for Record of the Week, we would love to hear from you. Drop us an email, we'll get you to send us a demo. And if we like it, you could be Record of the Week in the weeks to come. But a bit of reggae for you this morning. The incredible and soulful prince of contemporary reggae singers, Romain Virgo, gives the world another powerful lover's anthem, Lay My Head. Romain conveys a deep romantic message of comfort and love, specifically for the female global audience on this modern, chill, island reggae composition. A very easy listen, fit for a multitude of contemporary reggae playlists.

0: Romain Virgo, Lay My Head, this week's Lionheart Radio Record of the Week. Very nice indeed. 8:15 this Monday morning, coming up later today on Lionheart Radio, getting ready for the new season starting next weekend, Tyne meets Mersey. Yes, Kieran and Oscar with a football podcast experience. Live from the studio, 1 till 2. Live 5 till 6, it's Willow's Real Talk, exploring films and their soundtracks. And then Bill Watson will be here with the Beat Retreat between 7 and 9.30. And that includes the Elsewhere, of course, from 8 o'clock with some lesser-known great tracks. So that's today here at Lion Hot Radio. Right now, let's catch up on the business news.
1: Good news for job seekers, there's more summer jobs around than there were last year. New figures from the Recruitment and Employment Confederation show the number of seasonal job ads is up more than 7% on the same time last year. REC spokesperson Shazia Ijaz says the rise could be a sign that businesses are coping better with rising costs.
2: It might be now that people have adapted to some of that a bit more and are feeling a bit more confident to actually put their foot down and hire a little bit more.
1: The average asking price for a new home fell by more than £7,000 this month. That's according to property website Rightmove, who also cut its annual house price forecast from a 2% rise to between no change and a 2% fall. And grey paint sales are in decline as homeowners turn to warmer colours. Paint brand Lick says demand for grey paint has halved to just 2.3% of sales, while green is now the most popular shade, making up 17.4%.
0: And who in their right mind would want grey paint anyway? Such a dismal colour. It used to be very trendy, I suppose. 17 minutes past eight, just the one meeting to tell you about with the County Council this week. An interesting one, actually. It's the North Planning Committee. It'll be meeting Thursday afternoon, 2 o'clock. And that's going to be at St James's United Reformed Church, Pottergate here in Alnwick. One application they're going to be looking at, which is demolition of existing buildings and development of 23 new homes at the former St Mary's Middle School, Williams Way in Belford. Parish Council objecting to a whole bunch of reasons, not least of which is flood risk, and that will be decided. It's been recommended for approval Thursday afternoon, 2 o'clock at St James Church Centre in Pottergate. Very interesting indeed.
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22 minutes past eight. It's quite a range of stories on the front pages of the National, so we're going to whiz through them a little bit. Fascinating pictures on the front page of the Metro. A recreation of the infamous Abbey Road album cover from 1969. Paul Mascall, Barry Keoghan, Joseph Quinn and Harris Dickinson, who were playing Paul, Ringo, George and John in four films about the Beatles, spotted recreating the album cover, and very good it looks indeed. Also on the front page of the Metro today, Water Cheek, their headline. Campaigners have hit out after plans to allow water companies to put up prices during droughts were backed by the government. Surge pricing may be allowed in summer in a bid to drive down consumption when water is scarce. It would mean all households would need smart meters. Similar headline on the front page of the Star. Fat cats will charge us even more in droughts. PM Burnham allows the big drips to, quotes, surge price. Front page of The Times. Ministers were told to brace themselves for widespread bans on water use at car washes and private swimming pools during secret talks about how to combat the drought. Whitehall officials have drawn up a reasonable worst-case scenario that would feature restrictions on businesses if low levels of rainfall continue. Around 27 million people in England are in areas covered by hosepipe bans. Half of disability benefit claimants would be prepared to sacrifice £1,000 a year in exchange for services such as therapy and healthy meals. Ministers are set to consider plans this year to replace financial benefits with other forms of support in some cases. And girls and boys may just be different, says an exams expert. Girls and boys may have inherent differences in ability that lead them to excel in different subjects, an education professor has said before the GCSE results come out this week. The government should investigate whether the education system is letting down boys, Professor Alan Smithers, Director of Education at Buckingham University, believes. He said he was making the comments despite cancel culture being in quotes overdrive. And also on the front page of the Times and on many of the front pages this morning, picture of Amy Hunt, who won an unprecedented fourth gold medal as she anchored the mixed 4x100 relay team to victory in the European Championships yesterday. Well done to them. And that's also on the front page of the Telegraph, Queen Amy's Gold Rush. Russia's secret bases threaten NATO is their main headline. Russia's installed secret bases capable of firing high-powered drones deep into NATO territory. Telegraph investigation can reveal 10 Kremlin bases with newly built launch pads for Moscow's most advanced long-range suicide drones. PM minded to approve Jackdaw North Sea gas field. Andy Burnham minded to approve the substantial gas field in the North Sea after coming under pressure to boost UK energy supplies. And also, do not overuse emergency mobile alerts, official report warned. Cabinet Office report warning that overusing the alerts would undermine public confidence in the system. Daily Mail today, paedophile fireman used a loophole to keep changing his identity. Ministers under pressure last night to close a legal loophole that allows paedophiles and perverts to change their identity. Daily Mail can reveal that a convicted sex offender adopted as many as 20 aliases to hide his convictions. Heidi High! Yes, Sue Pollard in The Guardian today on royal bosoms, famous friends and her sense of style. Boost special needs internships to tackle youth jobs crisis. Alan Milburn leading a review of young people and work. And that's on the front page of The Guardian as well. Kyiv sends huge waves of drones to hit Russia is their other headline. The Independent today focuses on our burning world. 16.3 billion pounds, the estimated cost of damage from heat waves and fires in Europe this year. 370 million acres consumed by fire, a landmass larger than France, Spain and Germany combined. Daily Express, we're entering a golden era for dementia research. Thousands of people living with dementia must be supported to take part in research during a golden era of breakthrough, a leading charity urges today.
Thousands of new homes set to be built as Rayner tears up rules on Green Belt. That's on the front page of the Eye. And the Financial Times, Lula pitches to divided Brazil. So that's your papers today. Coming up next, the headlines getting us there. Oh, I think a bit of local music, don't you? Brindlesmans.

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1: It's 8:30 in the headlines this morning. US President Donald Trump's son-in-law, Jared Kushner, is expected to meet Israeli Prime Minister Benjamin Netanyahu later after rare Hamas talks on the Gaza peace plan. Rain's on the way for the UK, with temperatures set to drop to overnight lows of 3 Celsius in some places this week. And the actress Hayden Panettiere, known for her roles in Heroes and Nashville, has died at the age of 36. More on those with Frankie at 9 o'clock, but now this morning's sport.
2: Arsenal have won the Community Shield after beating Manchester City 3-0 in Cardiff. Mikel Arteta's champions resumed where the last Premier League campaign finished in May, holding silverware as the Gunners prove they remain the team to beat in England. The Arsenal boss says he was impressed by his side's performance.
3: Extremely happy with the performance, with the results, and winning the first trophy. And to show ourselves how much we want it, and I certainly saw a lot of positive things there.
2: Meanwhile, Man City's Rodri looks set to make the switch to Barcelona after they accepted a bid of £65.4 million. He'd also received interest from Real Madrid. Elsewhere, Sebastian Pocagnoli has been confirmed as the new Scotland head coach. The former Union Saint-Gilloise and Monaco head coach has signed an initial 2-year contract to succeed Steve Clarke. And Amy Hunt has become the first athlete to win 4 gold medals at a single European Championships after Great Britain triumphed in the mixed 4x100m relay in Birmingham. The British quartet of Jeremiah Azu, Dina Rasha-Smith, Zanel Hughes and Hunt crossed the finish in a European record of 39.97 seconds.
4: The weather.
1: Thanks, Hunky. Good morning, everybody. Low cloud will quickly lift this morning to give bright spells and a scattering of showers. The cloud, though, will increase in the north later on as rain moves in from the west by late afternoon. It will feel pleasant where the sun holds on, though, a high of 20 Celsius, which is 68 Fahrenheit. So that rain, which could be heavy at times, will move eastwards across the region through the evening. Staying cloudy overnight, further spells of light rain and drizzle, a low 14 Celsius, 57 Fahrenheit.
5: When you need to know. Traffic, traffic, traffic.
1: A189 Spine Road, that's busy from Bebside down towards East Hartford, as it has been all morning. Roadworks there, and there's particularly slow traffic at the moment. Moor Farm Roundabout, busy in all directions. A19, busy from Silverlink down towards Bolton Colliery. A1, busy from just before the Tyne Bridge down towards the Metro Centre. Redhoof Bridge, Tyne Bridge in Newcastle, looking very busy indeed, as is the Central Motorway. Slow traffic on the A696 between Newcastle Airport and Ponteland because of the ongoing roadworks there, and some slow traffic northbound on the A1 between Causey Park and East Thurston, and I'm sure that will remain busy throughout the day as the holidaymakers hit the roads. No problems on the trains from Armagh or from Ashington this morning. If you're heading further south, though, there is disruption between Peterborough and Stevenage. That's because of overrunning engineering work. Tyne and Wear Metro, no service all week between Airport and Gosforth. Because of engineering works as well. If you know anything else and it's safe and legal to do so, give us a call on Annex 602244. Last look at the travel in half an hour.
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John Travolta, Olivia Newton-John, Summer Nights, 22 minutes to 9 this Monday morning. It's Richard and Frankie with your breakfast show through to 11 o'clock. After 9 o'clock, it will, of course, be the Community Hour, keeping you up to date with everything that's going on in the area. An in-depth look at what the Playhouse has got up this week. Lots of films for you. Also looking at repair cafes across Northumberland and also the new bin trucks that are coming in to the County Council very, very soon. Before that, though, let's have a look at the What's On Diary for today. Unicorns, that's what it is. Yeah. Annie Playhouse, 1 o'clock, 3:30 this afternoon. Unicorn Live, Harmony, Melody and Starlight, the best of unicorn friends. So join them as they use their unicorn powers to conjure up the magical fourth band member. 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And after every performance, there's a free photo opportunity with Harmony, Melody and Starlight. 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You can book online, annickplayhouse.co.uk, or maybe as it is today, just call into the box office during the day and they'll sell you a ticket. Sounds great, doesn't it, if you're into unicorns? Yeah, not my thing, but again, I don't think it was designed for me somehow. If you fancy a trip to Holy Island, not bad crossing times, probably not the best weather, but not bad safe crossing times. Need to hold on a little while, though. It won't be safe to cross until 20 past 10 this morning, and then it'll be safe right the way through to 4:45 this afternoon. So slightly limited opening times for the attractions on the island. Lindisfarne Castle, that will be open from 11 till 4, and the Priory will be open from 11:30 till 4. Always worth a visit, though, Lindisfarne, isn't it? But please, please, please, please keep to those safe crossing times. There's a big tide around at the moment, and it's going to be a bit choppy. Cragside, don't need safe crossing times for that one. You just need to know that the castle and grounds, the shop and the tea room all open from 10 this morning through until 5 this afternoon. House is open for visiting between 11 and 4, and the carriage drive open for a drive round between 10 and 4:45. More details on that from the National Trust website. Annie Castle Grounds, they'll be open from 10 this morning through until 5 this afternoon. Last entry there is at 4:45. State rooms, they're open from 10:30 till 4:30. Last entry is at 4 o'clock. Great Kitchen, 10:30 till 4:45. And the Fusiliers Museum, 11 till 5, with the last entry there at 4:30. More information, anniccastle.com. Talking about castles, Warcroft Castle and also Dunstanborough Castle, both open 10 this morning through until 5 this afternoon. Get more information from the English Heritage website on those. Annie Garden, that's open summer opening times, 10 this morning through until 6 this evening. Same times for Lily Dory, loads of activities for the summer. Get more information, annickgarden.com. That's annickgarden.com. I have a few other things from the What's On Diary after Ed Sheeran.

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1: 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Come on to my house, my house. Even in 1951, when this song was released, offers like this didn't come very often. 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
0: 14 minutes to 9, back to the What's On Diary, and the Handlebars are absolutely brilliant. If you've not seen them perform, you will have a treat. Anyway, they're going to be at Berwick tomorrow, 3 o'clock and 7 o'clock. That's going to be at the Parish Church, which is near to the Parrocks, the parade in Berwick. And they're going to be doing Macbeth. Yes, the great Shakespeare Scottish play. Like you've never seen it before. Forget the tears and tragedy. Macbeth is chock full of mishaps, mayhem and mirth. And you may have heard me mentioning earlier on, I saw a different production from Australia about that at the Fringe last Friday, which was absolutely superb. This version, I'm sure, will be equally good. Standard tickets, £18. Concessions, £17. Family tickets are £44. And you get more information at maltingsberwick.co.uk. That's maltingsberwick.co.uk. Let's stay up in Berwick because the Granary Gallery is open Wednesday through to Sunday, 11 till 4. Their exhibition for the summer is by Joan Eardley, The Sea at Catiline, an exhibition exploring the dramatic seascapes created by one of the most distinctive British artists of the 20th century. Standard tickets, £7.50. Friends of the Maltings, YHA members, Art Fund members, under 21s, unemployed people and students get in free. And there's going to be free entry for everybody on the first Sunday of the month, and that is Sunday the 6th of September. The exhibition, by the way, goes on until the 11th of October. I haven't been to see it yet. It looks absolutely fantastic. Looking forward to getting up there as soon as possible. Let me tell you about quiz night on Friday evening, 7:30. It's going to be at the Dunstanborough Castle Inn in Embleton. It's all in aid of the Dunstanborough Deep Fib Fund. Maximum teams of six, £2.50 each to take part. There will be cash prizes, first and second place, and there's a raffle on the night with proceeds going to local causes. And this month, as I say, they're raising money for the Dunstanborough DFib Fund, which sounds very good indeed. Annie Playhouse Saturday nights is going to be Carl Hutchinson Fine Wine Work in Progress. Carl has a unique blend of storytelling and physical comedy with a dash of down-to-earth banter. Known for his sharp characterizations, impeccable timing and energetic delivery, which has earned him a reputation as a powerhouse comedian on the UK circuit. Show centres around Carl's demands of being a modern-day dad and finding his place in society. £17.50 standard tickets. They have sold out, but you may be able to get a return from the Playhouse box office. Age restriction on this one, 14 and over, which may not surprise you. A couple of things to tell you about in Warkworth. First of all, the Memorial Hall, Thursday afternoon at 2 o'clock. The comic genius of Jake Thackeray. Accomplished musician and biographer Paul Thompson bringing to Warkworth his celebration of the extraordinary songs and remarkable life of Jake Thackeray, one of our greatest, funniest and most original songwriters. He'll be singing the Yorkshireman's hilarious, poetic, irreverent songs, giving colourful insights into his remarkable life. an event like no other and not to be missed. Tickets are £10. You can get them from Peter. Peter's phone number is 711388. That's 711388. If you want his email address, go to our website, which is lionheartradio.com. Click on the big blue button marked local events, and it's got all of the information. And then all day Saturday, it's the Walcroft Show. Yes, Walcroft Castle, 10 a.m. till 5 p.m. Trade and craft stands, entertainment in the castle, food court, dog show, fun run, raffle, horticultural and industrial classes, children's classes, poetry and writing classes, and vintage and classic vehicles. Get more information from the show's website, which is walcroftshow.co.uk. That's walcroftshow.co.uk. Northumberland Wildlife Trust has got a couple of events on this week. First of all, Thursday morning, 10 till 1, another morning of visible mending. Your chance to give your garments that extra lease of life. Jane Creighton, textiles and crafting expert, will guide us through the process of making distinctive visible repairs, giving our clothing that extra lease of life. So take along an item of clothing needing an update, jeans, t-shirt, always a good idea. I'll be working holes, hems, rips and tears, but anything goes. Suitable for beginners and experts alike, age 18 and over, £6 a person to take part. You can book online at nwt.org.uk. And then on Sunday, 10 till 4, they've got another there in focus sessions, experts on hand with a range of optical equipment like telescopes and binoculars, allowing you to try before you buy. Which is always a good idea, isn't it? Bailiffgate Museum and Art Gallery, that's open tomorrow through to Saturday, 10 till 4. Sunday, it's open 11 till 4. The last week and a half of their exhibition, it's Ration Books to Moon Landings, a thought-provoking in-house exhibition of life in the Alnwick area from the wonderful 1950s and 60s, drawing on an extensive archive of items, written material and sound recordings. More information, is bailiffgatemuseum.co.uk. That's bailiffgatemuseum.co.uk. There's a cancer support group meeting here in Alnwick. That's going to be tomorrow, 2:30, and that's going to be at the Lindisfarne Centre, Lindisfarne Road in Alnwick. So whether you

also just time quickly tell you about the soaps tonight. EastEnders, BBC One at 7:30. A situation escalates for Nicola and George. Avani attempts to play matchmaker. Amy worries about recent events. Emmerdale, ITV One at 8 o'clock. Sarah's feeling conflicted about leaving her husband in the dark, while Charity maintains her false confession and Ruby orchestrates the theft of Jimmy's shipment. Coronation Street, 8:30. Sarah refuses to use her contacts to help another prisoner. Lily offers an olive branch to Lucy, and George punishes Christina for her deception. Whew, it's 9 o'clock. Coming up next, getting us there, Shibuzi and a bar song.

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1: Seahouse's lifeboat was called out on Saturday night after a yacht became tangled up in fishing gear at sea. Now, this was after Humber Coast Guard received a message from a solo sailor aboard a 10-metre yacht around 13 nautical miles offshore. The vessel had become entangled in fishing gear. With a crew of six on board, the lifeboat launched and arrived on scene around 25 minutes later. They're able to free the yacht from the entanglement while also saving the fishing equipment, leaving it in place for its owner. Swimmers have been told they can bathe again at parts of a beach after reports of a possible fuel or oil spill in the area. The Environment Agency said it was investigating pollution at Blyth South Beach after reports of a substance near the port of Blyth. But the County Council says bathing can now resume on the beach south of the Dave Stevens Centre. The precautionary advice remains in place for the affected area and visitors are asked to follow the signage and advice in place. Next, NHS bosses are urging those celebrating their A-level results to get their meningitis B vaccination sooner rather than later as they prepare to start at university. A one-off summer vaccination programme for young people began in June following a deadly outbreak among students in Kent earlier this year. The NHS says more than 4,000 free vaccines have been given in the region through participating pharmacies. Their local chief medical officer, Dr. Neil O'Brien, says with two doses needed 4 weeks apart, they'd urge anyone who is eligible not to put it off. Sports, starting with football, Alnwick Town are out of the FA Vars. They lost 3-1 at Pickering Town on Saturday with Usman Ogidan on Alnwick's only goal scorer. Berwick Rangers won 3-2 at home to the University of Stirling. Rothbury lost 3-1 at Stopsford Welfare and Northumberland lost 4-2 at home to Bedlington. In cricket, there was a good win for Armagh and Lesbury. Nick Denton took 4 wickets as they bowled out Consett for 121 and then lost just 1 wicket in reply, and Alnwick lost by 47 runs at Ashington Rugby. That's the latest Rannick. I'm Richard Dale.
2: Fresher and unsettled conditions are expected this week after a fifth heatwave in the UK caused more wildfires. Last week, the Prime Minister announced a temporary ban on disposable barbecues to help reduce the risk of further wildfires. Emma Teasdale is from the Litter Free Dorset Group, who run a campaign called Ban the Barbecue.
3: We can only hope that this will turn into a permanent ban. And you know, the conversations that we've had with those retailers that were still selling with disposable barbecues really implied to me that, you know, they were just, they've been waiting for the government to take this step and give them the legal backing to stop selling disposable barbecues.
2: Proposals on whether or not to open up an oil field in the North Sea are now in the hands of the government. Consultation on the Rosebank and Jackdaw oil fields now closed. Environmental groups have raised concerns over the impact on climate change. US actress Hayden Panettiere has died at the age of 36. Her family say she'll be remembered for her incredible light. And police seizures of e-bikes have soared by 83%, with over 7,000 of them confiscated across the UK. From Radio News Hub, I'm Frankie Hersine.
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7: The weather.
1: Morning, everybody. As Frankie said, heat wave's gone, rain's on its way. Low cloud, though, will quickly lift to bright spells this morning, although we could still see a scattering of showers. Cloud will then increase in the north as the afternoon goes on and rain moves in from the west. It'll feel pleasant, though, where the sun holds on, and a high today of 20 Celsius, 68 degrees Fahrenheit. Now, this rain, which could be heavy at times, will move eastwards across the region as we head through the evening. It will stay cloudy overnight, further spells of light rain and drizzle, a low, fairly muggy 14 Celsius at 57 degrees Fahrenheit. Cloudy and damp to start tomorrow, then it will brighten up actually. Sunny spells and a scattering of showers. The showers most heavy and frequent in up the north. A breezy day, a high 21 Celsius at 70 Fahrenheit. And much the same for the rest of the week, really. Sunny spells and showers throughout the time. Some of the showers could be heavy at times, with the risk of hail and thunder, and it's going to feel fresher for all of us.
8: when you need to know. Traffic, traffic, traffic.
1: Well, no problems to tell you about at Newcastle Airport this morning. Tynemouir Metro, no service all week between Airport and South Gosforth. That's the planned improvement work. And there will be an earlier finish to trains during the evening across the rest of the network. No problems on the trains from Ashington, Northumberland Line to Newcastle, or from Almouth this morning. However, if you are heading further south, there is disruption between Peterborough and Stevenage. On the roads, it's slow still on the A189 Spine Road southbound. That's between Bebside and East Hartford. Roadworks there causing the problem. Also, roadworks on the A696 between the airport and Pontyland, and that is also causing some delays for you. And also, slow traffic on the Central Motorway heading down towards Exhibition Park, again caused by the roadworks there. If you know anything else and it's safe and legal to do so, leave a message on our Facebook page. 9:06.
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0: Well, hello there. It's Lionheart Radio 107.3 FM. The community hour here with you till 10 o'clock this morning. I'm Richard Dale, and let me tell you about some of the things that the County Council's up to. Yes, they're investing in the future of waste and recycling services right across the county. They're going to buy 52 new refuse collection vehicles, helping to keep essential frontline services running reliably for years to come. The major investment will improve fleet reliability, reduce downtime, and support efficient waste and recycling collections for communities right across the county. Well, Councillor John Riddle, who is the Cabinet Member responsible for waste collection, went to the county's Tyne Mill Highways Depot to welcome two of the first new vehicles. Any excuse to put on a bit of high-vis.
1: Councillor John Riddle, Cabinet Member for the Environment, Rural and Farming. I'm here today at Hexham Tyne Mills Highway Depot to welcome two new vehicles into our refuge collection fleet. We already have 18 new vehicles in the fleet, and that is part of a 52 order. This investment should reduce downtime. And I know that we have had one or two problems in the West area recently, and I would like to apologise for that. But this new replacement programme, we should be able to resume a first-class collection service, which I know is so essential and valued by the members of the public.
0: And you can get more information on everything the County Council's up to at their website, which is northumberland.gov.uk.

0: Well, hello there. Very good morning to you. It's the Community Hour here on the Lionheart Radio Breakfast Show. I'm Richard Earle here until 10 o'clock, and it's time to tell you now about some of the things going on at the Annick Playhouse this week. Just the one live show this weekend, Carl Hutchinson, Fine Wine, Work in Progress. That's wine with an H, by the way. 7:30 on Saturday evening. Carl has a unique blend of storytelling and physical comedy with a dash of down-to-earth banter. He's known for his sharp characterizations, impeccable timing and energetic delivery, which has earned him a reputation as a powerhouse comedian on the British circuit. Now, the show centers around Carl's demands of being a modern day dad and finding his place in society. He's a must-see act for anyone who loves laughter and good storytelling. Now, this has sold out, or there may be a chance of getting returns. Check with the box office. If you do manage to get a return, it'll cost you £17.50, and there is an age restriction, 14 and over. So plenty of time in the Playhouse this week for films, and the week is going to be dominated by the new Spider-Man film, Brand New Day. A forgotten Peter Parker lives alone as a full-time Spider-Man until mounting pressure triggers a dangerous change and a powerful new enemy emerges. Sounds good, doesn't it? It's going to be on Tuesday, 1:15, which will be subtitled, and then 7 o'clock. Wednesday, 1 and 4:15. Thursday, 4 and 7. Friday, 1:15 and 7:15. And Saturday evening at 7 o'clock. Other films that you can go and see this week, Tuesday evening, 7:30. Wednesday and Thursday at 7:15 and 4:15 respectively. The last one for The Road. Tuesday afternoon at 4 o'clock, it'll be Turandot on Sydney Harbour. Moana is on again this week. That's going to be Tuesday lunchtime, 1 o'clock, Wednesday afternoon at 4, Thursday lunchtime at 1. And there's another chance to see Andre Rieu's summer concert, Viva Maastricht. That will be on Tuesday afternoon at 4:15, Wednesday evening at 7, and Thursday evening at 7:15. And finally, Hunt for the Wilder People is on Thursday lunchtime at 1:15. Now, if you want to go see any of these shows or films, then the place to go for more information is annickplayhouse.co.uk. That's annickplayhouse.co.uk. The box office number is Annick 660550, or of course you can call in person to the box office when it's open and have a look at the exhibition upstairs, which is absolutely stunning. I went to see it last week and I was really impressed.
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0: Seahouse's lifeboat was called out on Saturday night after a yacht became tangled up in fishing gear at sea. This was after Humber Coast Guard received a message from a solo sailor aboard a 10-metre yacht around 13 nautical miles offshore. The vessel had become entangled in fishing gear. With a crew of six on board, the lifeboat launched and arrived on scene around 25 minutes later. They were able to free the yacht from the entanglement while also saving the fishing equipment, leaving it in place for its owner. Next, swimmers have been told they can bathe again at parts of a beach after reports of a possible fuel or oil spill in the area. The Environment Agency said it was investigating pollution at Blyth South Beach after reports of a substance near the port of Blyth. But the County Council says bathing can now resume on the beach south of the David Stevens Centre. The precautionary advice remains in place for the affected area and visitors are asked to follow the signage and advice in place. NHS bosses are urging those celebrating A-level results to get their meningitis B vaccination sooner rather than later as they prepare to start at university. A one-off summer vaccination programme for young people began in June following a deadly outbreak among students in Kent earlier this year. The NHS says more than 4,000 free vaccines have been given in the region through participating pharmacies. Local Chief Medical Officer Dr. Neil O'Brien says with two doses needed 4 weeks apart, they'd urge anyone who's eligible not to put it off. Sports, starting with football, and Addick Town are out of the FA Vars. They lost 3-1 at Pickering Town on Saturday, with Usman Ogidan, Addick's only scorer. Berwick Rangers won 3-2 at home to the University of Stirling. Rothbury lost 3-1 at Sobswood Welfare, and Northumberland lost 4-2 at home to Bedlington. In cricket, there was a good win for Armagh and Lesbury. Nick Denton took 4 wickets as they bowled out Consett for 121, and then lost just 1 wicket in reply. And Addick lost by 47 runs at Ashington Rugby. That's the latest Rannick. I'm Richard Dale.
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3: Hi. I know you're wondering who I am. The truth is, I'm not too important. But I just want to get my voice out there, you know? And I hope this reaches someone and gets them on their groove. So to those of you who feel down and about, I hope this reaches you and gets you back on your groove. I mean, we're all humans, right? We all feel something. So get up. Here we go!

0: So let's talk now about some of the repair cafes located in this area. I'll give you addresses and websites and all of the information in just a few moments' time. But we're going to start up in Morpeth because the repair cafe there has just received money from the County Council's Environment and Climate Change Fund to buy some reliable tools to help them repair items for the local community. And we went to see them and find out a little bit more about it.
1: So when we first started, all of our volunteers had to bring their own tools to actually do the fixing, and we found that we were often lacking in the tools we needed to repair customer items. So the funding that the council have given us has enabled us to buy the tools that we need to do the fixing, and it now means that when customers come with items to fix, generally we have the tools that we need to actually fix the items, which is so much easier, so much quicker. And the tools are good quality, and we can use them over and over again.
2: I retired about 3 years ago, and I saw something online that they were setting the repair cafe up, and thought it'd be a fun thing to get involved in. I've got an interest in fixing things in a very casual DIY sort of way, but I get some pleasure from it.
3: Well, I've always really liked mending things. I used to adapt my daughter's clothes. She was was disabled, and we used to have great fun getting clothes to fit her. So I quite enjoyed the challenge of unpicking things and adapting them so that she could wear them. So I think that's probably where it started. I know mending can be a bit more fashionable these days, and that would just be nice to improve people's wanting to mend things and to be artistic as well. I think it's very creative. I'm very concerned about how quickly people use their clothes and chuck them away, and going into a landfill, I think it's terrible.
1: And often they're simple things that we can fix very easily, and it saves these items from being thrown away.
2: I would say it's surprisingly good fun. It's always intriguing to see what people bring. Some of the repairs are really easy. In fact, some things aren't actually broken, it's just understanding how they work. So it's amazing what you can fix, even with a little bit of knowledge. But equally, there's some people here who are really skilled because they've been doing all sorts of jobs related to repairing things in the past. And so you can learn a lot from them as well.
1: We're a friendly bunch of people. We have some really good social activity, and we learn skills from each other, so we get better at what we're doing. And it's just really good for all of us to feel that we're actually benefiting the community. And the feedback we're getting from the people we support is so positive. And it gives you a really good feeling as a volunteer to be helping others.
3: You get a nice sense of achievement when you've finished it.
0: The Morpeth Repair Cafe is at the Barnabas Safe and Sound on Dark Lane, and it meets the first Saturday of each month, and you get more information from their website, which is therestartproject.org. Meanwhile, up in Berwick, the Greener Repair Cafe there, that meets at the Salvation Army Church Hall in Church Street, and that's the last Saturday of every month, 10 a.m. to 1 p.m. Website for that, greenerberwick.org.uk. And finally, over in Rothbury, the Repair Cafe there meets at the Jubilee Hall, Bridge Street in Rothbury, every 6 to 8 weeks, and you get more information and all the dates from coquitrepair.co.uk.

0: Well, the next stop for us this morning is Amble. We've been down to see how the Amble Youth Project has been using the County Council's Environment and Climate Fund to help transform their allotment and bring the local community together. This is what they've got to tell us.
1: What we're trying to do here is bring young people and older people together to build something, to develop something, to plant seeds, literally, so that we grow together, so that we understand each other better and that we can help each other.
2: We saw the vision of how this can be transformed into a place for nature, but in the process of transforming this for nature, we can then transform lives of young people, which is everything the Amble Youth Project is out to work for and to achieve.
3: When we first looked at this place and they said what it was going to be used for and the young people were going to be here and doing things, we thought, no way. It was such a mess. Just full of rubbish. It was, like Laura said, just a rubbish dump, really. But gradually, you know, got things going. And then when we knew that the young people were going to come and help, and we came down and there were a lot of other volunteers on the volunteer days, and it just started the whole thing. You know, it's really worth doing.
2: They cleared tons of rubbish. You can just see behind us where the rubbish would have been, that was piled high. And also on this side of the allotment we had an old caravan, as well as just everything you can possibly imagine was dumped in this allotment. And it was the Northumberland Environmental Climate Change that actually gave us the money to be able to get that clear, to be able to make it safe to operate here, to help the environment as well as the other allotment holders, not to actually just see a pile of rubbish and everything that would bring.
1: Our community in Amble is really good at coming together and being supportive and making sure that we can get the best from things.
2: We have been bringing young people onto the site. They have learnt woodwork skills. They have learnt about biodiversity, in particular in our wild area. They're developing that, and that has brought some lovely lessons for them to learn. We want this place to be a place for transformation for nature and for people, and through this allotment that is what we're seeing happen.
0: And if you want more information about the Amble Youth Project, the website to go to ambleyouthproject.org.
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1: Seahouse's lifeboat was called out on Saturday night after a yacht became tangled up in fishing gear at sea. This was after Humber Coast Guard received a message from a solo sailor aboard a 10-metre yacht around 13 nautical miles offshore. The vessel had become entangled in fishing gear. With a crew of six on board, the lifeboat launched and arrived on scene around 25 minutes later. They were able to free the yacht from the entanglement while also saving the fishing equipment, leaving it in place for its owner. Next, swimmers have been told they can bathe again at parts of a beach after reports of a possible fuel or oil spill in the area. The Environment Agency said it was investigating pollution at Blyth South Beach after reports of a substance near the Port of Blyth. But the County Council says bathing can now resume on the beach south of the David Stevens Centre. The precautionary advice remains in place for the affected area and visitors are asked to follow the signage and advice in place. NHS bosses are urging those celebrating A-level results to get their meningitis B vaccination sooner rather than later as they prepare to start at university. A one-off summer vaccination programme for young people began in June following a deadly outbreak among students in Kent earlier this year. The NHS says more than 4,000 free vaccines have been given in the region through participating pharmacies. Local Chief Medical Officer Dr. Neil O'Brien says with two doses needed 4 weeks apart, they'd urge anyone who's eligible not to put it off. Sports, starting with football, and Anik Town are out of the FA Vars. They lost 3-1 at Pickering Town on Saturday with Usman Ogidan, Anik's only scorer. Berwick Rangers won 3-2 at home to the University of Stirling. Rothbury lost 3-1 at Sobswood Welfare and Northumberland lost 4-2 at home to Bedlington. In cricket, there was a good win for Almouth and Lesbury. Nick Denton took 4 wickets as they bowled out Consett for 121 and then lost just 1 wicket in reply. And Anik lost by 47 runs at Ashington Rugby. That's the latest for Anik. I'm Richard Dale.
2: We're in for some unsettled and changeable weather this week after what's on track to have been the driest summer on record. Andrew Burkhill is from the Met Office.
3: Temperatures through the week are certainly going to be a lot lower than they have been recently, around average as opposed to so exceptionally high above. One thing that's less certain is how much rain there's going to be.
2: Meanwhile, people have been allowed to return to their homes in wildfire-struck areas in the West Midlands. A consultation on whether or not to open up oil fields in the North Sea is now closed. A decision is now in the hands of Andy Burnham and the government. Donald Trump and the Conservatives are both keen to get Britain drilling again, saying it'll support jobs and the economy. US actress Hayden Panettiere, best known for her roles in Heroes and Nashville, has died at the age of 36. Her family say she'll be remembered as someone who brought joy to all who knew her. And nominations to succeed Anas Sarwar as leader of Scottish Labour closed today. The former MSP stepped down to join the House of Lords and Andy Burnham's government after the party suffered their worst Holyrood election result in May. From Radio News Hub, I'm Frankie Hess. Sign.
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That was a track from the 1990s here on Lionheart Radio 107.3 FM. 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
1: Seahouse's lifeboat was called out on Saturday night after a yacht became tangled up in fishing gear at sea. This was after Humber Coast Guard received a message from a solo sailor aboard a 10-metre yacht around 13 nautical miles offshore. The vessel had become entangled in fishing gear. With a crew of six on board, the lifeboat launched and arrived on scene around 25 minutes later. They were able to free the yacht from the entanglement while also saving the fishing equipment, leaving it in place for its owner. Next, swimmers have been told they can bathe again at parts of a beach after reports of a possible fuel or oil spill in the area. The Environment Agency said it was investigating pollution at Blyth South Beach after reports of a substance near the port of Blyth. But the County Council says bathing can now resume on the beach south of the David Stevens Centre. The precautionary advice remains in place for the affected area and visitors are asked to follow the signage and advice in place. NHS bosses are urging those celebrating A-level results to get their meningitis B vaccination sooner rather than later as they prepare to start at university. A one-off summer vaccination programme for young people began in June following a deadly outbreak among students in Kent earlier this year. The NHS says more than 4,000 free vaccines have been given in the region through participating pharmacies. Local Chief Medical Officer Dr. Neil O'Brien says with two doses needed 4 weeks apart, they'd urge anyone who's eligible not to put it off. Sports, starting with football, and Anik Town are out of the FA Vars. They lost 3-1 at Pickering Town on Saturday, with Usman Ogidan, Anik's only scorer. Berwick Rangers won 3-2 at home to the University of Stirling. Rothbury lost 3-1 at Sobswood Welfare, and Northumberland lost 4-2 at home to Bedlington. In cricket, there was a good win for Armagh and Lesbury. Nick Denton took 4 wickets as they bowled out Consett for 121, and then lost just 1 wicket in reply. And Anik lost by 47 runs at Ashington Rugby. That's the latest Rannick. I'm Richard Dale.
2: After what's been on track to be the hottest summer on record, temperatures are finally set to come back down this week. Andrew Burkhill is from the Met Office.
3: One thing that's less certain is how much rain there's going to be in many parts of England and Wales. We desperately need a significant amount of rain. And whilst there should be some wet weather at times, it probably won't be a substantial amount or enough to help alleviate the drought conditions across many parts of the country.
2: In South Wales over the weekend, fire crews said they were facing unprecedented demand, tackling 14 wildfires yesterday. Andy Burnham's exchanged messages with someone pretending to be Donald Trump's chief of staff. It's understood no messages of significance were sent, but the British Embassy did raise the matter with the White House. Proposals on whether or not to open up an oil field in the North Sea are now in the hands of the government. Environmental groups have raised concerns over the impact on climate change. And US actress Hayden Panettiere has died at the age of 36. Her family say she'll be remembered for her incredible light. That's the latest from Radio News Hub. I'm Frankie Hess. Sign.
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2: Hello everyone, if you like brass band music, then join me, Chris Helm, every Sunday afternoon on Lionheart Radio 107.3 FM here in Alnwick, when I will be playing some of the best sounds from the world of brass bands. I have music from the present day and some fine vintage performances. There will also be some fabulous soloists from both the past and the present. Well, Sunday Bandstand is the name of my show. It's just too good to miss.
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1: Seahouse's lifeboat was called out on Saturday night after a yacht became tangled up in fishing gear at sea. This was after Humber Coast Guard received a message from a solo sailor aboard a 10-metre yacht around 13 nautical miles offshore. The vessel had become entangled in fishing gear. With a crew of six on board, the lifeboat launched and arrived on scene around 25 minutes later. They were able to free the yacht from the entanglement while also saving the fishing equipment, leaving it in place for its owner. Next, swimmers have been told they can bathe again at parts of a beach after reports of a possible fuel or oil spill in the area. The Environment Agency said it was investigating pollution at Blyth South Beach after reports of a substance near the port of Blyth. But the County Council says bathing can now resume on the beach south of the David Stevens Centre. The precautionary advice remains in place for the affected area and visitors are asked to follow the signage and advice in place. NHS bosses are urging those celebrating A-level results to get their meningitis B vaccination sooner rather than later as they prepare to start at university. A one-off summer vaccination programme for young people began in June following a deadly outbreak among students in Kent earlier this year. The NHS says more than 4,000 free vaccines have been given in the region through participating pharmacies. Local Chief Medical Officer Dr. Neil O'Brien says with two doses needed 4 weeks apart, they'd urge anyone who's eligible not to put it off. Sports, starting with football, and Anik Town are out of the FA Vars. They lost 3-1 at Pickering Town on Saturday, with Usman Ogidan, Anik's only scorer. Berwick Rangers won 3-2 at home to the University of Stirling. Rothbury lost 3-1 at Sobswood Welfare, and Northumberland lost 4-2 at home to Bedlington. In cricket, there was a good win for Armagh and Lesbury. Nick Denton took 4 wickets as they bowled out Consett for 121, and then lost just 1 wicket in reply. And Anik lost by 47 runs at Ashington Rugby. That's the latest for Anik. I'm Richard Dale.
2: Wessex Water has become the latest utility to announce a hosepipe ban after weeks of hot and dry weather. It marks the first time in 50 years that they have introduced a ban. Meanwhile, we're in for some unsettled and changeable weather this week after what's on track to have been the driest summer on record. Andrew Burkill is from the Met Office.
3: Not every summer will be record-breakingly hot, but the trend is clear. With our warming climate, we're seeing extremes such as how dry this one has been and how hot this summer has been becoming more common and more frequent.
2: Meanwhile, people have been allowed to return to their homes in wildfire-struck areas in the West Midlands. Aidan Panettiere is being remembered as an amazing talent following her death aged 36. Her family confirmed the news to US network ABC this morning. They say she'll be remembered for her incredible light. And friends, family and fans are gathering to celebrate the life of Bonnie Tyler, who died last month at the age of 75. That's the latest from Radio News Hub. I'm Tanita Sims.
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And now we turn to something with a bit more of a local flavour. 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
2: This ad is just to let you know there's been a change to my morning show. 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Until then, to my listeners all, I say TTFN in the hope to play for you again and again and again. So please tune in to 107.3 FM, because now you know where and now you know when. So no excuses, just turn that tuning dial to make this old geezer's broaden his broad smile.

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That was a track from the 1990s here on Lionheart Radio 107.3 FM. 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
1: This ad is just to let you know there's been a change to my morning show. 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With a recipe, of course, and interesting facts and loads of music for many different acts. Requests you can, any track you really want to hear. I will play them gladly. I wish to make that clear. So come now, join me in my brand new slot to hear for sure what a lot I got. Until then, to my listeners all, I say TTFN in the hope to play for you again and again and again. So please tune in to 107.3 FM, because now you know where and now you know when. So no excuses, just turn that tuning dial to make this old geezer's broaden his broad smile.

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1: Seahouse's lifeboat was called out on Saturday night after a yacht became tangled up in fishing gear at sea. This was after Humber Coast Guard received a message from a solo sailor aboard a 10-metre yacht around 13 nautical miles offshore. The vessel had become entangled in fishing gear. With a crew of six on board, the lifeboat launched and arrived on scene around 25 minutes later. They were able to free the yacht from the entanglement while also saving the fishing equipment, leaving it in place for its owner. Next, swimmers have been told they can bathe again at parts of a beach after reports of a possible fuel or oil spill in the area. The Environment Agency said it was investigating pollution at Blyth South Beach after reports of a substance near the port of Blyth. But the County Council says bathing can now resume on the beach south of the David Stevens Centre. The precautionary advice remains in place for the affected area and visitors are asked to follow the signage and advice in place. NHS bosses are urging those celebrating A-level results to get their meningitis B vaccination sooner rather than later as they prepare to start at university. A one-off summer vaccination programme for young people began in June following a deadly outbreak among students in Kent earlier this year. The NHS says more than 4,000 free vaccines have been given in the region through participating pharmacies. Local Chief Medical Officer Dr. Neil O'Brien says with two doses needed 4 weeks apart, they'd urge anyone who is eligible not to put it off. Sports, starting with football, and Anik Town are out of the FA Vars. They lost 3-1 at Pickering Town on Saturday, with Usman Ogidan, Anik's only scorer. Berwick Rangers won 3-2 at home to the University of Stirling. Rothbury lost 3-1 at Sobswood Welfare, and Northumberland lost 4-2 at home to Bedlington. In cricket, there was a good win for Alnmouth and Lesbury. Nick Denton took 4 wickets as they bowled out Consett for 121, and then lost just 1 wicket in reply. And Anik lost by 47 runs at Ashington Rugby. That's the latest for Anik. I'm Richard Dale.
2: Wessex Water has become the latest utility to announce a hosepipe ban. That's after weeks of hot and dry weather have plunged large parts of the country into drought. Meanwhile, people have been allowed to return to their homes in wildfire-struck areas in the West Midlands. After what's been on track to be the hottest summer on record, temperatures are finally set to come back down this week. Andrew Burkill is from the Met Office.
3: One thing that's less certain is how much rain there's going to be. Obviously, in many parts of England and Wales, we desperately need a significant amount of rain. And whilst there should be some wet weather at times, it probably won't be a substantial amount.
2: People who are claiming benefits despite being able to work are taking advantage of their neighbours. That's what Robert Jenrick claimed as he announced Reform UK's new welfare policy. That plan would cut £50 billion from the benefits bill. And Brendan O'Carroll has announced that Mrs Brown's Boys Christmas and New Year specials have been cancelled. It comes as he faces an unexpected medical issue. That's the latest from Radio News Hub. I'm Tanita Sim.
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Apologies for the issue with episode 4 from last week. I've just been busy trying to upload it, get it edited and everything, but it should be on soon, and then it'll be the same thing for today's episode. I am, of course, today by myself. Oscar is on holiday, so it is just, you've just got me talking to you. But next week, it's the adverse, and myself, I'm away on holiday, so you'll have Oscar and potentially even Matthew coming back. But we will see. So, of course, as well, if you want to message in, I've got two messages here of Oscar. He sent it twice for his predictions for later on. It'll just be at www.lionheartradio.com or 07961 77 1073. And just to really get started this week, it would have been the hot takes, but I haven't really got much to talk about, so we're kind of just going to have to skip that this week, unless, of course, anyone wants to message in. And we're really just going to talk about, like, transfer news and stuff like that, as usual. The big one today was Man City have accepted, I believe it's a third bid from Barcelona, of £64.5 million for Rodri, which he's expected to sign a four-year contract with Barca. And, of course, it has now gone through. He just needs to complete his medical today. He'll arrive in Spain at 7 p.m. It said this morning on Sky Sports. And it's a big deal for both clubs. I mean, Barcelona are going to be getting a previous Ballon d'Or winner not even that long ago. And he's very, very instrumental for Man City's midfield. He's very commanding. And for him personally, he's going back to his home country of Spain, previously playing for Atletico Madrid. And for City, it's a difficult one to talk about because, of course, they're a good team. They've got good players. Losing Pep Guardiola is big, but they still have a decent manager in Enzo Maresca. But how do you replace Rodri in that sense? Because he has been that key kind of player for Man City for various seasons. You can't just go in the transfer market and be like, oh, let's get a Rodri, because he doesn't exactly grow on trees. You know what I mean? He's not that. He's a very unique kind of player. He might slow down a bit in a couple of seasons, but at one point he was very good, and he is very, like I say, very important to Man City's midfield. Of course, they have brought in Elliot Anderson for £116 million, which is a massive fee for a young player. Massive fee for anyone, really, but, you know, it's football and inflation and all that we talked about last week in the English tax. But, of course, Elliot Anderson being the great player, does he replace Rodri? That's something we'll have to kind of discuss later. But it's not just replacing a position or a player, it's everything that comes with Rodri and how big of an influence he is. And it's a massive challenge for Maresca in his first season in charge of Man City. Of course, he's previously managed Chelsea as well, so he's not a stranger at big clubs, but it's going to be tough to fill the shoes of Pep Guardiola, that's for sure. And, you know, speaking of changes and stuff like that, of course, we've got Liverpool, my team. We've got a new manager in Andoni Iraola. And we've made some big changes here and there. We've lost some key players, especially Mohamed Salah being the big one, which we're yet to really replace, I'd say. We're, of course, linked with Barcola. We signed Victor Munoz and Jeremy Jacquet, who yesterday he started against Como at Anfield in a friendly, winning 2-0. He scored the second goal, and for me, watching the game, he was absolutely brilliant from start to finish. Going forward, sitting back, ball control, everything, he was brilliant. Another centre-back, of course, Ronald Araujo from Barcelona on loan. He was another one. He came on off the bench, and I thought he would look really, really impressive. But does that mean Liverpool are ready, and can they kind of compete to what the level they were a few seasons ago, winning the league? I'm sure we'll find out, and we're going to on Sunday night when with our first full Premier League away game at 8 p.m. at St James's Park. So we'll get onto that a bit later when I get on to my predictions, and Oscar, who kindly has messaged in, Matthew as well, both giving me their predictions for match week one of the Premier League. But we need to really address the elephant in the room. I've mentioned City losing Rodri and everything, and Maresca and the challenge he faces. But a big
kind of starting point for that was yesterday at the Principality Stadium in Cardiff. Arsenal played City in the Community Shield, which, of course, if you don't know what that is, it's an annual game right before the start of the season where the Premier League winner faces the FA Cup winner. Of course, Arsenal reigning Premier League champions, and City won the FA Cup. And in a very, very shocking turn of events, I think for most people, especially with how dominant City are and the way Arsenal played last season, not being very heavily attacking minded, they won 3-0. It was an absolute thrashing of Man City. Calafiori scored in 24 seconds. Kai Havertz just before half time. And then Martin Odegaard again just before the 70th minute. And that was really the final nail in the coffin of that one, and City didn't really have anything to come back to from that. And of course, Arsenal did look excellent, but City looked completely out of sorts, not the team you'd expect them to be. And I'm not going to say that Arsenal are going to win the league because they won the Community Shield. That is ridiculous, and that's something that should be kept in mind. It is just a Community Shield, it's not a high-stakes game, but of course both teams are going out trying to kind of get a bit of momentum. Arsenal have strengthened, though. Of course, they've brought in Bruno Guimarães from Newcastle. They've got Christos Zolas, and that battering of Man City is really going to be a big kind of moment for them and that squad. And I mean, we're only days away now from the Premier League. The first game, of course, I mean, I've mentioned Newcastle Liverpool on Sunday, but that's one of the later fixtures. The first game is current champions Arsenal facing the champions of the Championship, newly promoted Coventry, on Friday night. And we've got a lot of other good games as well across the weekend. We've got newly promoted Hull City as well, against, well, one of the favourites to win the league in Man United, who are heading into their first season of Champions League football in 3 years after losing 1-0 to Bayern Munich in December 2023. That was the last game they've played, and they finished bottom of their group. So they've never even seen the new format of the Champions League. So that's going to be interesting to kind of factor in for their season, and especially their push in the Champions League. We've also got Everton and Crystal Palace, who ironically, you know, went into business and made that swap deal with McNeil and Johnson. And then to play each other in the first week, it's very surprising. Then we've also got newly promoted side Ipswich, who went down last season, of course, the season before, apologies, and then came back up against newly promoted side from last season, Sunderland, who obviously have impressed everyone and really been a big standout for getting themselves into European football. And then we've got Forest versus Leeds, Brentford hosting the allegedly newly rebuilt Tottenham under Roberto De Zerbi. Brighton are hosting Villa, and fresh off the defeat to Arsenal that I mentioned earlier, Man City will welcome Bournemouth to the Etihad. And then, of course, the most anticipated game on the Sunday, you've got Newcastle-Liverpool, amongst many others. And, of course, that one's not going to be anything that's going to be disappointing at all. It is it's always a brilliant fixture. It has been for the past few seasons. For some reason, especially at St. James's Park, it's been more entertaining. It's been a good game at Anfield as well, but just that fixture of Newcastle, St. James's Park, Liverpool, it's always brilliant. But it's a we're going to be looking at my predictions as well. I have said that I've got some, and I've also got Oscars. I'll start with Oscars, and then we'll do Matty's, and then I'll do myself's last. We've got, so Oscar said that he thinks, I don't know if that's, I've got it there, right, okay. He said, hello everyone listening, he's reporting from Portugal, on his international break in quotations. He's just on a little holiday, a little jolly up. And his predictions are as follows. He's got Arsenal will be Coventry 3-0, which I think I'm going to have to agree with that one. I think kind of, I mean, I'm not going to agree with the scoreline fully. I think Arsenal do get 3 points in that game, but Coventry look like a decent side to me. They've just signed Joel Gelhardt from Leeds as well, which is a pretty decent signing. He was at Sunderland previously as well, good player. I could see Coventry getting a goal in there, but if not, it wouldn't be kind of the end of the world for their season to still, you know, you're losing to the Premier League champions in your first game since God knows how long in the league. But I do agree that Arsenal will win that game with Oscar there. He's then got Man United to beat Hull 2-0, which for me, I would maybe flip the scorelines there. I would have Arsenal win 2-0,
United win 3-0, because I don't think Hull look convincing as a Premier League side, and I have previously mentioned I think they'll finish dead last. But yeah, so Oscar's got United to beat Hull 2-0. Everton to beat Palace 2-1, which we both said are probably going to be quite a good side for next season. Ipswich and Sunderland to draw. He hasn't given me a scoreline, but he said Ipswich and Sunderland to draw, which maybe that's just him trying to swallow a bitter pill and pretend that he doesn't think Sunderland are going to win that one. Then we've got Forest to beat Leeds 3-0. I'm not sure about that one, I'm going to be honest. I'm really not sure. I personally think Leeds are going to be a good side next season. I don't think they'll do anything astronomically brilliant, but they're not going to be going out in the first game and losing 3-0 to Forest, personally. I could see that being more of a draw. Brentford, he's got Brentford to lose 2-0 to Spurs, which is an interesting one, and I'm probably going to agree. I think Spurs, I said, of course, about the... I don't know. Sorry, Oscar's just sent me another message. I don't know why he's done that. He sent me three. But... Yeah, he's got Brentford lose 2-0 to Spurs, which I agree with, because Spurs have definitely rebuilt. They've got some good signings in, and they've got a convincing manager. Brighton to lose to Villa 3-0. Again, I'm going to disagree. I could see more of a 2-1 either way. I'll probably say Villa, I think, in that one, not Brighton to win. It's interesting, I would. It's a shame I haven't got Oscar here to kind of explain that one, but no, I think Villa win 2-1 in that one. City 1, Bournemouth 0. See, a few years ago you'd go, you know, you've got City to win just 1-0 in the first game against a side like Bournemouth. Sounds a bit out there, but I could see it with the way City have been, and Bournemouth aren't a terrible side. I don't think they'll do great this season, but they could definitely hold City to just a 1-0 defeat. And then he's got Newcastle to lose 3-2 to Liverpool, and he had to purposely add unfortunately on the end of that one, because of course, and being a Newcastle fan. But I could see that. I think it's going to be a close game. It's going to be very entertaining. But I was thinking this literally yesterday. I was rethinking, and I was kind of thinking, is it going to be that, like, kind of a... It's going to be a convincing win for either side. It's going to be a very... it's going to be a pretty hard game, no matter the winner. And it always is a very entertaining one, and I could see a scoreline like 3-2 or a 4-3. I do think Liverpool come away with 3 points, kind of bias aside there, but they do look like a more convincing side than Newcastle this season. But I just don't know if... I don't quite know if it's going to be as convincing as a lot of people think, because it's been kind of mentioned that the way Newcastle have sold players and who they've brought in, it doesn't look... like they're going to do great this season, but they could surprise everyone. They certainly could. But I think I'm going to agree with Oscar on the scoreline there. I think it is going to be 3-2 Liverpool Newcastle. And lastly, he's got Fulham to draw 1-1 with Chelsea, which I could see happening. But personally, I think Chelsea win there. Another side that have done some really good rebuilding. They've got a good manager, and I definitely think Chelsea can get 3 points there. And then I've got Matthews as well. Matthew has sent me his predictions, which he has gone for first game of the season. This is a very surprising one. It's much of the same as Oscar's. He's got Arsenal to beat Coventry and not concede any. But he's got Arsenal to beat Coventry 4-0, which is, as I've mentioned already, I don't think I see it being like an absolute thrashing like that. So if I've disagreed with Oscar with 3-0, I'm definitely going to disagree with Matty on the 4-0 one. Like I say, I think maybe Arsenal 2-1 or 2-0 there. He's then got Hull to lose 3-0 to Man United, which I said I agree with. I think that'll be the scoreline there. Again, Hull just don't look like a decent enough team to stay up. And then he's got Everton, Palace, Everton to win 1-0, which again, I don't think it'll be a draw. Oscar said that they would... Oscar said it'd be 2-1, and I agreed with that. It's interesting that Matty's not got Palace to score, but they haven't got the most convincing attack in the league. So I kind of understand that one, but I think, again, agree with the result, but the scoreline, not so much. I think I agree with Oscar's 2-1 there. And then we've got Sunderland to beat Ipswich 2-0, which that is more realistic, in my opinion, from Oscar's just saying a draw. He didn't give me, again, a scoreline, which isn't very helpful. But
I think a 2-0 win for Sunderland's more realistic there. And again, Ipswich, much like the season they came up to the Premier League, I don't believe they're gonna do very well and stay up very because you get with like newly promoted sides, sometimes they go down quite quickly. Like they don't look like a convincing side, but they sometimes hang on to the very end. I think Ipswich, like Hull City, will be the they'll finish dead last, and I think that'll be a slightly early kind of. It'll be confirmed very early in the season, and then Ipswich will be next after that. And then I could just see where I've got Bournemouth to get relegated. I could definitely see it just going to the last day on who's going to get that, who's going to finish in 18th, which is normally the case. It's normally, you know, very, very on the deadline of the league, and who's going to get relegated, who's going to stay up. And then we've got Forest and Leeds. He's got 2-2. Which I think, again, more realistic. Personally, I think Leeds are going to win that game. But Forest drawing 2-2 with Leeds does seem like a decent result. Forest, of course, just bringing in Glasner from Palace, which kind of brought a lot of questions of, you know, Glasner's left Palace. Is he going to go somewhere bigger? Is he going to go to a different league? But he opted instead to stay in the Premier League with Nottingham Forest. Just maybe for a new challenge, I don't know, because, you know, you got that Palace rebuild. You know, Palace were always a team that finished 12th, or thereabouts. It was always, that was always the jokes, it was Palace are going to finish 12th in everyone's predictions. Maybe, and then he got them to a point where they obviously qualified for the, it should have been the Europa League, but there was some issues with it where they got the Conference League, they won the Conference League, they're now in the Europa League this season. Maybe he just wanted a new challenge. He felt he'd done enough there, and he's went to Forest, who I think he could, I could see him turning Forest around, but not to a massive level. But I do agree, I think it'll be a tough game to call there. I do think Leeds win 2-1, but pretty good, pretty close that one. We might be saying 2-2. Then got Brentford to beat Spurs 2-1, which I find quite interesting. I personally think that Spurs will win that game, but again, Brentford aren't slouching side. They'll put up a good fight, especially at home. Of course, a few seasons ago, it was their first game in the Premier League ever, and they beat Arsenal. I mean, it wasn't the best Arsenal side, that's for sure. It's not the kind of team it is now, but still a big team to beat in your first Premier League game. And then on the Sunday, we've got, of course, Brighton-Aston Villa. He said Aston Villa win 3-1, which is more kind of in line with what I said. I said 2-1, whereas, of course, Oscar had it the other way around, where it was Brighton winning the game. But it was 3-0. And I could see that game going either way, but for me, it's definitely Villa going to win. Then he's got City 2, Bournemouth 0, which again, much of the same as Oscar's. Oscar said 1-0, but I think, yes, City do win the game, but it won't be as a massive, like a massive result. So I think I'm going to agree with Matt. I'm going to say 2-0 there, maybe even 3-1 potentially. And then we've got the last game on the Sunday is Liverpool-Newcastle. Of course, he said Liverpool 2, Newcastle 1, which again, it's going to be a close game. It's going to be exciting, but I ultimately do think Liverpool win that game. He hasn't given me one for Chelsea-Fulham, quite interestingly. If he could do so, if he's listening, that would be helpful. But if not, it's totally fine. But I definitely do think Chelsea win that game myself, and I think that'll be probably 2-1. And then, as of yesterday, I'll jump back into the Liverpool just for a little bit for that game against Como. It was a 6 p.m. kickoff. They'd already played earlier in the day. Behind closed doors at the training ground. And it was 0-0 in that game, but then they went on in Anfield to win 2-0. Gakpo scored, then Xhaka scored. It was a very convincing game, and I think a few players were unlucky to not do more. I think Isak being a big one, he was, for me, very good in that position of where he's playing as the centre-forward, and, you know, he's... he's come back from a big injury, and there was always the questions around his fitness, especially when we even signed him. And then later down the line, when kind of he started getting integrated into our squad after his injury, before the one against Van der Ven fouled him in the Tottenham game. But he was, there was a lot of questions around his fitness, but he said himself he feels sharper by the day, he's ready to go. And he was really unlucky not to score. There was definitely one big chance. He got to the edge of the box. He curled it literally just past the keeper. And it unfortunately did just hit off the post. But it was a good effort. And he was unlucky not to score.
But it was a good game overall. It's the kind of football you'd expect to see from Liverpool, and it's a lot more refreshing than what we have had previously, especially under Arne Slot, who I can't discredit too much as a manager. I didn't really, I wasn't his biggest fan near the end of his run as Liverpool manager, but I can't sit there and kind of say how bad he was and stuff, because he did win us the league in his first season as manager. But yeah, it was a very convincing game for Iraola, aside from what has been a less than stellar pre-season, to say the least, with losses to the likes of Leeds and Monaco. Wasn't great. But anyway, we've got our first hot take of the week. Of course, I haven't had any planned out. But the first one we've got here is from Oscar's mum, Cheryl. And Cheryl said football was much better before social media and constant transfer rumours. I'm going to agree with that straight off the bat with Cheryl there. Thank you for the message, first of all, Cheryl. And I'm going to agree. I didn't personally grow up with an era of football without social media. So I didn't see what it was like beforehand. But from what I've heard, it's a lot better. And in terms of the constant transfer rumours, I get what she means. Like, it's nice to see kind of teams linked with players. It gets you a bit excited for the season ahead and who you're going to sign. But when it's getting spoiled at the point where there's no surprise anymore, you know, like, I can watch Sky Sports News in the mornings and listen to all the headlines, and it's all well and good, but most of them you already know, because it's been reported on social media beforehand, with the likes of course, no offence, but Fabrizio Romano and like David Ornstein, everything. They kind of get the jump on everyone, and they've already confirmed that something's going to happen or speculated on it, and it can be a bit jarring, and you can't really get to enjoy a good transfer. I think there was when Antonio Rudiger signed for Chelsea, there was an announcement video for it. This was before anything like that was getting reported on, and you kind of knew it was going to happen. It was a big surprise, and that's a big sign, and you kind of missed that. So I definitely agree with Cheryl there, with her hot take for it being better before transfer rumours and social media. Another one I've got as well was off mine, Oscar, and Marty's friend Josh, who they're currently on holiday with in Portugal. It's the three of them. And actually, I did promise Matthew I'd give him a shout-out. It is his birthday today, so happy birthday, Matthew. Hope you're having a great time. And Josh's hot take was that Messi shouldn't have won as many Ballon d'Ors as he has. Of course, Messi's won the most Ballon d'Ors out of anybody with 7. And obviously, we spoke last week about how it's more of a team award than an individual one. Which, for the likes of Messi, for some of them, you can agree and say, yes, he deserves them. He deserves pretty much all of them. But the one in particular that stands out for me was in 2021, when it should have really been Robert Lewandowski, and I don't really think Messi did deserve to win the Ballon d'Or that time. So as far as it goes of he doesn't deserve as many as he's got, there's at least one I can think of where he doesn't deserve it. But there was always that competition back in the day between him and Ronaldo of who was going to win it each year, because you knew it was probably going to be one of them. I have also heard someone say they don't think Modric should have won a Ballon d'Or, and that was, quite frankly, ludicrous. From everything he did that year, he absolutely deserved the Ballon d'Or. But no, for Josh's hot take there, I definitely agree. I think there is at least one glaring bit of evidence that Messi shouldn't have won the Ballon d'Or that year. As much as I do love Messi, I don't think he should have won it that year. It should have definitely been Robert Lewandowski. Everything he was doing at Bayern Munich, the goals he scored, that was the season they'd obviously just come off the back of winning the Champions League, and it 100% shouldn't have been Messi that year. But as for kind of the other six, there could be debates over them all, but for the most part he did deserve them, and he has consistently been probably the best player in the world for at least probably 5 to 6 years, from that kind of spell from like 2009, 2010, up to about 2015, 16, and you know, it was always between him and Ronaldo. But I do agree with Josh there. But we'll move on from that. And I'll give you my actual full predictions of it. I've said if I agree or not, or with Oscar and Matty, but I will give my full one. So Arsenal Coventry, as I've mentioned, I do think it's going to be an Arsenal win, but I don't think it's going to be a massive score. I'm going to go 2-0 Arsenal. Hull Man United, I'm going to go 3-0 Man United. Agree with Matthew there. Man United, for me, I have said
as much as it pains me to do so, that I think they'll win the league this season, as much as I would hate it and I wouldn't want them to. It's most definitely, for me, they seem like favourites. It's, people have been saying it's Arsenal's league to lose, which it absolutely is, but I think if they're going to lose, that it's going to be to Man United. I don't see any other side really looking that convincing to the point they could win the league other than Man United. So yes, I do think they win 3-0 against Hull, and I've obviously spoken about how I feel about Hull as a new Premier League side. Then we've also got Everton Palace, which I do think Everton win 2-1. That is absolutely, for me, probably a guarantee if you can, as far as scorelines go. I do like Palace, they're a good side. A lot of change, of course, losing Glasner. But I think Everton, again, as much as the same as Man United, pains me to do so as a Liverpool fan, I do think they'll do well this season. I've got them 8th in my predictions, and I think it's going to start with a win over Palace at the Hill Dickinson. We've also got Ipswich Sunderland. I think Sunderland win. I'm going to go Sunderland 3-1, I think. Again, Sunderland look like a great side. They'll struggle later in the season. It'll be a starting point where, you know, this isn't a point where the European football's not kicked in yet, so they can't solely focus on the league. They'll have a good couple of results, but it will be later in the season a bit more difficult, because it's the first time in Europe. They've never, in a very long time, and this, a lot of these players aren't accustomed to it. There is a few that are. They've brought in Thomas Mueller on a free. They've obviously got Granit Xhaka as captain. You know, he's been at Leverkusen and Arsenal. But it's, I think, as much as they're going to struggle later on, at the moment, it's going to be a very convincing win in the first game. So I think 3-1 there as they visit Ipswich. Forest Leeds, I said as well, Oscar had them 3-0 Forest, which I think is completely wrong. I think Leeds win 2-1 or potentially 2-0. I'm going to go 2-1 Leeds. I think Forest are a good enough side to at least get a goal there. But Leeds, again, look like a very strong side. Then he's got, and then of course it's Brighton. I said Brighton Villa, but no, it's Brentford Tottenham next, and they're the 5:30 kickoff on the Saturday. And I think Tottenham do win that one. It's, they are a good side, Tottenham, but like I said, with the signings, and I think I'm going to go 2-1 Tottenham. I think Brentford, under Keith Andrews, maybe the cracks will start to show. But initially, you know, for his first season, everyone had pegged Brentford. They lost Thomas Frank, and it was like, oh, where do they go from here? You know, they've lost him, they lost Wissa, they lost Mbeumo. And if anything, it was actually probably one of the best things for them. They actually improved under Keith Andrews and bringing in the reinforcements they did. But I don't see Brentford doing as well next season, but they'll do all right. But it doesn't start on the first day, unfortunately. I think Spurs are too good of a side, and I've got them to lose 2-1. Spurs to win 2-1, sorry. Then it's Brighton Villa. I think Villa do win that game. They are a very good side, and there was something I seen the other day where someone had stated that they think that Unai Emery is the best manager in the league. Of course, Villa fans themselves probably saying it, you know, you're going to when it's your side. But Jamie O'Hara said on Sky Sports he believes that Unai Emery is the best manager in the league, and I think he's certainly up there. I don't know if he is the single best, but he's up there as one of the best in the league, and I think that's going to come into play. And he does beat Brighton. They do beat Brighton, sorry. And I'm going to go, I'm not going to go as crazy as 3-0 where he's got Brighton to. I've just realised I've read that wrong. He's got Brighton to lose 3-0 to Villa, not beat them 3-0. But yes, I think Villa do win that game, but not as crazy as 3-0. I'm going to go 2-1. And then we've got City Bournemouth, which I've, of course, covered the fact that Marty said 2-0, Oscar said 1-0. I'm going to go somewhere in the middle. I'm going to go 2-1 as well. I know it's quite boring to say 2-1 for most games, but I absolutely do think Bournemouth can get something from that game, and that will be a goal. But City do ultimately come on top 2-1. And then we've got the last game on the Sunday, of course, the big one. I haven't really given much of my thoughts on it. I've agreed and disagreed with Marty and Oscar and whatnot. I do think it's going to be entertaining, and earlier in the season, if you'd asked me, I'd have said, oh, Liverpool are going to win, you know, 3-1, 3-2, potentially 4-3, 4-2.
But I'm actually going to go for a draw, I think. We've seen it happen before a few seasons ago. It was Liverpool 3, Newcastle 3, even last season when it was Liverpool 3, Newcastle 2. Liverpool were 2-0 up, and then Newcastle pulled it back and very late on to make it 2-2, which Liverpool obviously eventually did win the game 3-2, but it's always a dramatic fixture, and it's a hard one to call, and I'm definitely going to go for Liverpool to draw with Newcastle, and I'm going to go 2-2, I think. It'll be a good game. I do think Isak scores in that game, just add a bit of drama, you know, being an ex-Newcastle player and the way he left the club. But I do think 2-2. And then Fulham-Chelsea, I'm going to go Chelsea to win 2-1, I think. Again, made good signings. There was the news the other day that they'd kind of said to City, oh, if you want Enzo Fernandez, you've got to put a bid in by Friday, 5 p.m. City haven't, but I do still think Enzo Fernandez leaves before the end of the transfer window. Which is, of course, the 1st of September, so there's plenty of time. There's a few games there to adjust, and I do think that Enzo Fernandez does leave Chelsea. I don't know whether it'll be to City, but I do think he leaves Chelsea, which obviously will bring a big sum of money, considering how much they paid for him. And Fulham, for me, don't look like a massively convinced side. Again, lost their manager, lost Marco Silva. They've brought in Alvaro Arbeloa, who isn't exactly very experienced in first-team management. He's only just became manager of Real Madrid last season, lasted only 6 months after Xabi Alonso. And then now, of course, they're getting Jose Mourinho. And Arbeloa, for me, I don't think he's a great manager at all. And it always felt like at Madrid he was just giving the players what they want, which, you know, you can't always appease the players like that. You've got to find the healthy balance of being commanding and being friendly with the players. And that was a big downfall for him as Madrid manager. And obviously decided to depart the club after 6 months. And I don't think he does well with Fulham. I'm actually going to go, I think, Chelsea 3, Fulham 0. I think Chelsea, again, look like a decent side. Fulham don't. And that is a big result for the first week of the season. It is a very unpredictable season, as I've mentioned. It is hard to get the predictions in overall, because there's so much going on. And it was said earlier on, I watched a video of The Athletic. They were doing their predictions, and they talked about how unpredictable it actually has been this season, with all the moving pieces for every club, managers leaving, managers coming in, players leaving, players coming in. And it is a big kind of, it's really hard to predict this season going ahead, with, of course, myself saying Man United to win, Oscar said Arsenal. And it's going to be a very interesting season. I'm very much looking forward to start at the weekend. And of course, do remember, if you have any messages, hot takes, opinions, if you want to ask me any questions, please, I implore you to do so. You can text us at 07961771073, or email in with the website www.lionheartradio.com, much as Oscar's mum very kindly did earlier on. Just a reminder once again that, of course, I'm not going to be here next week. I'll be on holiday, but you will have Matthew. So, might as well get it in now. If you're going to potentially have Matthew on, just try and kind of get him in, see if he's up to the task of being on the show more permanently as a host. And just ask him your questions, give him your hot takes, whatever it may be. But yeah, of course, they are on holiday at the moment, and they will be back soon. There's not much. Normally you want to cover the transfer news. I'll normally give that a mention, but there just hasn't been a whole lot. There was one thing I seen earlier, actually. I don't know if anyone else had seen it, but it was, of course, West Ham signing Arne Engels from Celtic. There was a Celtic fan saying, oh, why would you leave Celtic, and why would you leave European football behind to go to the Championship and all this stuff? And someone had kind of mentioned that, well, EFL League One's got higher attendance figures than what the Scottish Premiership does, and, you know, that's the league below the Championship. And, of course, Celtic don't really guarantee Champions League or Europa League football. They normally kind of struggle
with qualifying. They'll get into the qualifiers, and it's normally very, very close. It's the same with Rangers or whoever it is that does finish second to Celtic or potentially win the league, but it is normally Celtic that win the league, and which it has been quite recently. Of course, they always get to the qualifiers and then kind of lose out, or there was a few seasons ago where they did get into the Champions League, but they didn't do very well. Just had another message in there off John, and he said, will Barcola to Liverpool happen? It's an interesting one. I think so, personally. It was on Sky Sports this morning as well. They were talking about how much depth they've actually got in the wide areas, and even just generally in attack for PSG, from, you know, the wingers and centre forwards. They've got like Dembele, Kvaratskhelia. They've just actually signed World Cup winner and World Cup goal scorer in the final, Ferran Torres, from Barcelona. So that's the question. Do they still need Barcola? Do they still want Barcola? Terms have been agreed personally between Liverpool and Barcola. He wants the move. He does want to be at Anfield, wants to play in the Premier League next season. It's just whether PSG think the money's right that Liverpool are offering, or Liverpool think, you know, or PSG maybe is asking too much. And it's the average kind of transfer where, you know, clubs have got to try and make a decision, and they always struggle to. But I do ultimately think that deal will go through. And it, as late as it's getting left, I think it... I personally think it could happen in the next few days. So thanks for the messaging, John. And, yeah, it's been a very rocky transfer window for Liverpool, but we can only hope for good things next season. And I do think that deal goes through. It is just, again, if the money can be agreed properly. But it's been I think in general, personally, a very quiet transfer window. There's been some decent transfers for some teams, but it's not been exactly majorly exciting overall. And there's been a new thing just came through not long ago that Man City are in talks to sign Ayoub Bouadi. I hope I didn't butcher that too much. From Morocco. He's only young, I think he's about 19. And potentially they're looking at bringing him as a replacement for Rodri, who they obviously have now lost to Barcelona, providing the medical does go through and go well. This evening, apologies, it's 7 p.m. Another one as well from this morning. Of course, earlier in the transfer window, Juventus tried to come in for Liverpool goalkeeper Alisson, which it seemed like it was going to go through. It seemed like Alisson wanted the move. Juventus obviously wanted him. But ultimately, Liverpool decided that he wasn't for sale, which Alisson, it did come out, was initially annoyed at. But of course, that's not going to make him waver anymore. And he's commitment to the club, and he is still one of the best keepers in the world. They had to then go to the backup plan, which ended up being Emiliano Martinez, a World Cup winner, of course, with Argentina. With Argentina 4 years ago. And he, of course, was quite instrumental in that victory. But then that broke down, so Juventus lost out on Martinez. He'll stay at Villa, who have also, they're looking at signing Suzuki from Parma, who was, of course, he's the Japanese number one, and he had a very good World Cup, but that's potentially looking at going through. But it is the interesting topic of, is he going to be the backup, or is he going to be the number one choice? Where's Martinez going to go? But Juventus have ultimately eventually decided on a new keeper, and they've went for Vicario from Tottenham, which is an interesting signing. I don't think he's a bad keeper per se, but he didn't have a great season last season. Of course, Tottenham very close to being relegated. If they won the game, I believe they might have drawn, and West Ham won their game. But if West Ham had won and Tottenham had lost, it would have been Tottenham would have been in the Championship this season. But maybe it'll work out with the Serie A. You know, you just never know. It's a different league.
different kind of players and everything. But that they've then ultimately decided on what is essentially a third choice. They had somebody lined up, it got turned down, and someone else. And then they've obviously got Vicario from Spurs.

0: Matt Vicario transfers. It's a season-long loan with an option to buy of $8.5 million, which, again, is an absolute bargain if they choose to activate that. Of course, Tottenham have made some good sales, good signings as well. We've mentioned previously Matheus Fernandes, Sandro Tonali. They've signed Van Hecker as well from Brighton, which is another good signing. Someone that they wanted a few seasons ago, which they couldn't get. But they've managed to get him because Brighton believe that the price was right. And I do think Tottenham are going to look good this season. But that is all we have time for this week. It's, of course, just been me this week, as you know. Next week, I'll mention again, it's potentially either just Oscar or Oscar and Matty. They're busy deciding. But that is enough. That will be all from me until it'll be 3 weeks' time. With myself being on holiday over 2 Mondays. And Oscar had messaged me earlier on as well, just to kind of let everyone know. We don't know when it'll be necessarily, but we will be having a guest on. He's a content creator, supports Sunderland, and Oscar had messaged him, and he very graciously did respond. And his name is Ryan Robinson, and he will be a guest on the podcast 1 week. We're potentially looking at the 7th of September, which will be the week I come back since my holiday. But yes, thank you for listening, everybody, whether it be you're in the car, you're at work, whatever it may be, on the radio. And of course, if you've tuned in on Spotify and or YouTube later in the week, thank you very much, and enjoy the rest of your afternoon.
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1: Seahouse's lifeboat was called out on Saturday night after a yacht became tangled up in fishing gear at sea. This was after Humber Coast Guard received a message from a solo sailor aboard a 10-metre yacht around 13 nautical miles offshore. The vessel had become entangled in fishing gear. With a crew of six on board, the lifeboat launched and arrived on scene around 25 minutes later. They were able to free the yacht from the entanglement while also saving the fishing equipment, leaving it in place for its owner. Next, swimmers have been told they can bathe again at parts of a beach after reports of a possible fuel or oil spill in the area. The Environment Agency said it was investigating pollution at Blyth South Beach after reports of a substance near the port of Blyth. But the County Council says bathing can now resume on the beach south of the David Stevens Centre. The precautionary advice remains in place for the affected area and visitors are asked to follow the signage and advice in place. NHS bosses are urging those celebrating A-level results to get their meningitis B vaccination sooner rather than later as they prepare to start at university. A one-off summer vaccination programme for young people began in June following a deadly outbreak among students in Kent earlier this year. The NHS says more than 4,000 free vaccines have been given in the region through participating pharmacies. Local Chief Medical Officer Dr. Neil O'Brien says with two doses needed 4 weeks apart, they'd urge anyone who is eligible not to put it off. Sports, starting with football, and Anik Town are out of the FA Vars. They lost 3-1 at Pickering Town on Saturday, with Usman Ogidan, Anik's only scorer. Berwick Rangers won 3-2 at home to the University of Stirling. Rothbury lost 3-1 at Sobswood Welfare, and Northumberland lost 4-2 at home to Bedlington. In cricket, there was a good win for Alnmouth and Lesbury. Nick Denton took 4 wickets as they bowled out Consett for 121, and then lost just 1 wicket in reply. And Anik lost by 47 runs at Ashington Rugby. That's the latest Rannick. I'm Richard Dale.
2: People have been allowed to return to their homes in wildfire-struck areas in the West Midlands, but crews in South Wales said they were facing unprecedented demand over the weekend, tackling 14 wildfires yesterday. But we're in for some unsettled and changeable weather this week after what's on track to have been the driest summer on record. Andrew Burkill is from the Met Office.
3: Temperatures through the week are certainly going to be a lot lower than they have been recently, as opposed to so exceptionally high above. One thing that's less certain is how much rain there's going to be.
2: Wessex Water has become the latest utility to announce a hosepipe ban after weeks of hot and dry weather. It marks the first time in 50 years that they have introduced a ban. Developers of the Rosebank oil field have welcomed the closure of a consultation as a major step forward. Proposals on whether or not to open up an oil field in the North Sea are now in the hands of the government. And crowds have gathered to remember Welsh singer Bonnie Tyler after she died last month at the age of 75. That's the latest from Radio News Hub. I'm Tanita Sir.
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1: Alright, it's time to hit the brakes and dive into the pit stop with me, Chris, only on Lionheart Radio. 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

That was a track from the 1990s here on Lionheart Radio 107.3 FM. 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

0: Sea House's lifeboat was called out on Saturday night after a yacht became tangled up in fishing gear at sea. This was after Humber Coast Guard received a message from a solo sailor aboard a 10-metre yacht around 13 nautical miles offshore. The vessel had become entangled in fishing gear. With a crew of six on board, the lifeboat launched and arrived on scene around 25 minutes later. They were able to free the yacht from the entanglement while also saving the fishing equipment, leaving it in place for its owner. Next, swimmers have been told they can bathe again at parts of a beach after reports of a possible fuel or oil spill in the area. The Environment Agency said it was investigating pollution at Blyth South Beach after reports of a substance near the port of Blyth. But the County Council says bathing can now resume on the beach south of the David Stevens Centre. The precautionary advice remains in place for the affected area and visitors are asked to follow the signage and advice in place. NHS bosses are urging those celebrating A-level results to get their meningitis B vaccination sooner rather than later as they prepare to start at university. A one-off summer vaccination programme for young people began in June following a deadly outbreak among students in Kent earlier this year. The NHS says more than 4,000 free vaccines have been given in the region through participating pharmacies. Local Chief Medical Officer Dr. Neil O'Brien says with two doses needed 4 weeks apart, they'd urge anyone who is eligible not to put it off. Sports, starting with football, and Alnwick Town are out of the FA Vars. They lost 3-1 at Pickering Town on Saturday, with Usman Ogidan, Alnwick's only scorer. Berwick Rangers won 3-2 at home to the University of Stirling. Rothbury lost 3-1 at Sobswood Welfare, and Northumberland lost 4-2 at home to Bedlington. In cricket, there was a good win for Alnmouth and Lesbury. Nick Denton took 4 wickets as they bowled out Consett for 121, and then lost just 1 wicket in reply. And Alnwick lost by 47 runs at Ashington Rugby. That's the latest Rannick. I'm Richard Dale.
1: Angela Rayner has visited the burnt-out remains of homes in the West Midlands gutted by a wildfire last week. The Housing Secretary could be seen walking along the shells of houses following the huge blaze which destroyed 19 homes. Developers of the Rosebank oil field have welcomed the closure of a consultation as a major step forward. It was ahead of the final decision from the UK government whether the project can go ahead. Here's First Minister John Swinney.
2: We have to be satisfied that that activity is compatible with our journey to net zero. We've obviously got to be mindful of energy security issues, and these are some of the considerations that the UK government must now wrestle with.
1: A 12-year-old boy has drowned in a river in northeast London. Emergency services were called to Hackney Marshes. The boy was recovered by police divers just after midnight on Sunday and was pronounced dead at the scene. And fans have gathered to celebrate the life of Welsh singer Bonnie Tyler. A celebration of her life has been held at Swansea Minster. That's the latest from Radio News Hub. I'm Tanita Sims.
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4: According to new stats, nearly 3 in 10 divorced or separated parents say they find it difficult to coordinate holiday plans with a former partner. Solicitor Jade Hampson explained more.
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0: 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I often play a lot of early 80s music, but I do play some requests. 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

18 a.m. At this very moment, on this very street, seven different people in seven different flats are wide awake. They can't sleep. Now, of all these people and all these

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And now we turn to something with a bit more of a local flavour. 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
1: Seahouse's lifeboat was called out on Saturday night after a yacht became tangled up in fishing gear at sea. This was after Humber Coast Guard received a message from a solo sailor aboard a 10-metre yacht around 13 nautical miles offshore. The vessel had become entangled in fishing gear. With a crew of six on board, the lifeboat launched and arrived on scene around 25 minutes later. They were able to free the yacht from the entanglement while also saving the fishing equipment, leaving it in place for its owner. Next, swimmers have been told they can bathe again at parts of a beach after reports of a possible fuel or oil spill in the area. The Environment Agency said it was investigating pollution at Blyth South Beach after reports of a substance near the Port of Blyth. But the County Council says bathing can now resume on the beach south of the David Stevens Centre. The precautionary advice remains in place for the affected area and visitors are asked to follow the signage and advice in place. NHS bosses are urging those celebrating A-level results to get their meningitis B vaccination sooner rather than later as they prepare to start at university. A one-off summer vaccination programme for young people began in June following a deadly outbreak among students in Kent earlier this year. The NHS says more than 4,000 free vaccines have been given in the region through participating pharmacies. Local Chief Medical Officer Dr. Neil O'Brien says with two doses needed 4 weeks apart, they'd urge anyone who's eligible not to put it off. Sport, starting with football, and Anik Town are out of the FA Vars. They lost 3-1 at Pickering Town on Saturday, with Usman Ogidan, Anik's only scorer. Berwick Rangers won 3-2 at home to the University of Stirling. Rothbury lost 3-1 at Sobswood Welfare, and Northumberland lost 4-2 at home to Bedlington. In cricket, there was a good win for Armagh and Lesbury. Nick Denton took 4 wickets as they bowled out Consett for 121, and then lost just 1 wicket in reply. And Anik lost by 47 runs at Ashington Rugby. That's the latest for Anik. I'm Richard Dale.
2: Parts of the UK could see flooding this week, according to the Met Office, with heavy rain forecast to hit drought-stricken land. Rain will sweep down from Northern Ireland and Scotland towards the south of England and Wales today. Developers of the Rosebank oil field have welcomed the closure of a consultation as a major step forward. Proposals on whether to open up an oil field in the North Sea are now in the hands of the government, as Andy Burnham faces pressure from Donald Trump. Here's the First Minister, John Swinney.
3: We also have to be mindful of energy security supply issues, which of course are very volatile because of the events that are taking place in the Middle East. These are legal requirements because previous consents have failed.
2: A 12-year-old boy has drowned in a river in northeast London. Emergency services were called to Hackney Marshes. The boy was recovered by police divers just after midnight on Sunday and was pronounced dead at the scene. And newly appointed Scotland head coach Sebastian Pocognoli says he is aware of the big challenge of national management. From Radio News Hub, I'm Johnny Holmes.
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1: 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But you could always rely on hearing music with a strong and catchy tune, well performed by one of many fine bands, orchestras or vocalists, whenever you switched on your wireless. 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
3: A rather different start to the show than usual. That was a band called the Peatbox Fairies. Yes, you've just heard a live recording from a band called the Diesel Cowboys. And this is a band called Tom Petty. Very smooth, very professional sound of Sydney Youngblood. So from Mick Miller to Frankie Miller. And this is a track called Darling. Well, this is a track John Otway did on his own, single artist. And this is a track called Bunsen Burner. And this is called Garundula. From Paul, bye-bye now, take care of yourselves, and hopefully we'll see you tonight along at the Toxton Terrace. Bye-bye now.
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And now we turn to something with a bit more of a local flavour. 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
1: Seahouse's lifeboat was called out on Saturday night after a yacht became tangled up in fishing gear at sea. This was after Humber Coast Guard received a message from a solo sailor aboard a 10-metre yacht around 13 nautical miles offshore. The vessel had become entangled in fishing gear. With a crew of six on board, the lifeboat launched and arrived on scene around 25 minutes later. They were able to free the yacht from the entanglement while also saving the fishing equipment, leaving it in place for its owner. Next, swimmers have been told they can bathe again at parts of a beach after reports of a possible fuel or oil spill in the area. The Environment Agency said it was investigating pollution at Blyth South Beach after reports of a substance near the Port of Blyth. But the County Council says bathing can now resume on the beach south of the David Stevens Centre. The precautionary advice remains in place for the affected area and visitors are asked to follow the signage and advice in place. NHS bosses are urging those celebrating A-level results to get their meningitis B vaccination sooner rather than later as they prepare to start at university. A one-off summer vaccination programme for young people began in June following a deadly outbreak among students in Kent earlier this year. The NHS says more than 4,000 free vaccines have been given in the region through participating pharmacies. Local Chief Medical Officer Dr. Neil O'Brien says with two doses needed 4 weeks apart, they'd urge anyone who's eligible not to put it off. Sport, starting with football, and Anik Town are out of the FA Vars. They lost 3-1 at Pickering Town on Saturday, with Usman Ogidan, Anik's only scorer. Berwick Rangers won 3-2 at home to the University of Stirling. Rothbury lost 3-1 at Sobsod Welfare, and Northumberland lost 4-2 at home to Bedlington. In cricket, there was a good win for Armagh and Lesbury. Nick Denton took 4 wickets as they bowled out Consett for 121, and then lost just 1 wicket in reply. And Anik lost by 47 runs at Ashington Rugby. That's the latest for Anik. I'm Richard Dale.
2: The Met Office are warning that parts of the UK could see flooding this week. It comes after weeks of heatwaves and dry weather has caused hard, drought-stricken land. Meanwhile, Angela Rayner has visited the burnt-out remains of homes in the West Midlands, gutted by a wildfire last week.
3: The devastation on the ground is absolutely horrendous, and Met people who have been affected losing their property or the damage that's been done there.
2: Residents evacuated from their homes in the area have been allowed to return to view their property. The University of Cambridge's Chancellor has condemned what he called the racist feeding frenzy around Professor Jason Arday, who resigned from his post as Professor of Sociology of Education at Cambridge last week after accusations of plagiarism were made against him. The 41-year-old was found dead in Battersea, South London on Friday. And Bonnie Tyler was remembered as a star but never a diva at a funeral that included renditions of some of her biggest hits. From Radio News Hub, I'm Johnny Holmes.
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5: According to new stats, nearly 3 in 10 divorced or separated parents say they find it difficult to coordinate holiday plans with a former partner. Solicitor Jade Hampson explained more.
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0: 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I have music from the present day and some fine vintage performances. There will also be some fabulous soloists from both the past and the present. Well, Sunday Bandstand is the name of my show. It's just too good to miss.
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That was a track from the 1990s here on Lionheart Radio 107.3 FM. Coming up, we've got some music from one of our local bands. 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
1: Seahouse's lifeboat was called out on Saturday night after a yacht became tangled up in fishing gear at sea. This was after Humber Coast Guard received a message from a solo sailor aboard a 10-metre yacht around 13 nautical miles offshore. The vessel had become entangled in fishing gear. With a crew of six on board, the lifeboat launched and arrived on scene around 25 minutes later. They were able to free the yacht from the entanglement while also saving the fishing equipment, leaving it in place for its owner. Next, swimmers have been told they can bathe again at parts of a beach after reports of a possible fuel or oil spill in the area. The Environment Agency said it was investigating pollution at Blyth South Beach after reports of a substance near the Port of Blyth. But the County Council says bathing can now resume on the beach south of the David Stevens Centre. The precautionary advice remains in place for the affected area and visitors are asked to follow the signage and advice in place. NHS bosses are urging those celebrating A-level results to get their meningitis B vaccination sooner rather than later as they prepare to start at university. A one-off summer vaccination programme for young people began in June following a deadly outbreak among students in Kent earlier this year. The NHS says more than 4,000 free vaccines have been given in the region through participating pharmacies. Local Chief Medical Officer Dr. Neil O'Brien says with two doses needed 4 weeks apart, they'd urge anyone who's eligible not to put it off. Sport, starting with football, and Anik Town are out of the FA Vars. They lost 3-1 at Pickering Town on Saturday, with Usman Ogidan, Anik's only scorer. Berwick Rangers won 3-2 at home to the University of Stirling. Rothbury lost 3-1 at Sobswood Welfare, and Northumberland lost 4-2 at home to Bedlington. In cricket, there was a good win for Armagh and Lesbury. Nick Denton took 4 wickets as they bowled out Consett for 121, and then lost just 1 wicket in reply. And Anik lost by 47 runs at Ashington Rugby. That's the latest for Anik. I'm Richard Dale.
2: Parts of the UK could have flooding this week, with heavy rain forecast to hit hard drought-stricken land. Some areas will have the first meaningful rain for a long time, according to the Met Office, after weeks of heat waves and dry weather have left many areas facing water shortages. Housing Secretary Angela Rayner has visited the remains of homes in the West Midlands that were destroyed by a wildfire.
3: The community have come together to really support each other, but it is devastating to see the level of damage and the emotional turmoil of losing everything.
2: Residents evacuated from their homes in the area have now been allowed to return to view their properties. There can be no tolerance for reckless driving, Ireland's premier has said, after

0: fatal head-on crash involving a stolen vehicle. Five teenagers died and four people were seriously injured in the crash on the M9 motorway in County Kildare yesterday morning. And Princess Eugenie has named her baby daughter Adelaide. The latest addition to the royal family was born in Lisbon, Portugal. From Radio News Hub, I'm Johnny Holmes.
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That was a track from the 1990s here on Lionheart Radio 107.3 FM. Coming up, we've got some music from one of our local bands. 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

0: Right, it's time to hit the brakes and dive into the pit stop with me, Chris, only on Lineheart Radio. We'll be spinning chart toppers from this day in history, proper classics and forgotten gems, plus all the latest from the local footy scene, whether it's the matchday highs or heartbreaks. We've got the updates you care about. Celebrating the great singers' birthdays, and you bet we'll blast a belter in their honour. Think you've got an ear? Try one song, two artists. Same tune, different twists. Can you clock the difference? 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Pure nostalgia to fresh anthems. 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It's The Pit Stop with me, Chris. 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

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And my qualities mango fair are bearing once a year. But my children must never fall. I don't care if the bluebirds and them eat all. And look, I dropping rip, rip, rip, brigo, brigidic. Them school children run below. But when they reach, they hold their head and ball.

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You know how them school children smart, that time they watching to see if me blossom start. But I waiting on this camp and them, they wouldn't see half a mango around me stem. And if they feel me and get me red, I gonna drop one of me branches on top of the head. And look, I dropping brip, brip, brip, brico, brigidic. Them school children run below, but when they reach, they hold their head and ball. For when they think it's mango, it's me branches fall. In the month of November, I'm making style. I have school children running wild. I drop in my blossom gradually, because I show mango gone out entirely. And when they think, I forget them and they start to hunt. 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They could grunt like a zebubul. 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And look, I drop in, rip, rip, rip, rico, brigidic. 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But when they reach, they hold their

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For when they get the holidays, I know they're gonna attack me through sun and rain. But the bad luck, for it's all in vain. I don't care if they say I'm mean. 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And look, I'm dropping rip, rip, rip, rico, brigadic. Them school children run below. But when they reach, they hold their head and ball. But when

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And now we turn to something with a bit more of a local flavour. Of course, if you're listening and you represent part of our local Alnwick area music talent and you're interested in getting your song on the air, you can contact us via our website at lionheartradio.com.

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Westworld, Sonic Boom Boy, and Adam Ant with his song for Vince Taylor. Time to drift into reality a bit with Tom Petty and Travis.

the Doobie Brothers, Tim Finn and Steeler's Wheel. Taking us to the Elsewhere Hour tonight, we've got Fleetwood Mac with a Stevie Nicks song and Erickson Holt with a High Temperature song.

Brian Prothero and Pinball from the mid-70s. And Facing Up to Romance, here are Roxy Music and Robin Hitchcock.

David Bowie, Double Team. And we're going back to 1969 with the tracks An Occasional Dream and Janine.

Now for the Rolling Stones and the Hackney Diamonds album. 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

King, King Edward. Harry's made of flesh and blood. He's got his little office and he's got his little chair. He's got his little cactus in his pub. He's got his little memos and he's got his little job. And he wants a bit of Wembley up his you-know-what. He's got his little pension and he's got his little plan. He's got his little policy in hand. He's got his little laptop and he's got his little pen. And he wants a bit of Wembley up his Rio Grande. Don't call Harry a human potato. Don't fry Harry tonight. Don't give Harry a chip on his shoulder. Harry's doing all right. 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Mash it up, mash it up, mash it up, Harry.

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And a couple of nice little obscurities are taking us to the end section tonight. Brian Eno, Cindy Tells Me, and Cole, Emily.

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0: And now we're finding New York Dolls Looking for a Kiss and Tripper Drowning.
1: When I say I'm in love, you best believe I'm in love, L-U-V.

Well, that's it. We're done for another week. Thanks for tuning in. And we're heading out tonight with an anti-conflict song, written by Elvis Costello and performed by Robert Wyatt. So until next time, bye for now. Cheers.

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You're in the right place here.

be remanded to the bailiff and fresh mint and sparkling water and fresh lime so nice. Serve 2 to 4 years in the county correctional institution. New old lawn, a hammock, kids playing in a sprinkler. In Canyon City or until such time as the defense. Carefree, beautiful woman entwined. Sand, fruit, sunshine. Can see no reason for leniency in this case, considering candlelight, red wine, a Caesar salad, all in sparkling. An example to others who might be likewise tempted to. Friends, woman's lips, dogs, canaries, woman's hips. And as for you, miss, will you please rise and face the tranquility and all its charm and all in blessed privacy. That blessed privacy.

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And now we turn to something with a bit more of a local flavour. 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

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Coming up, we've got some music from one of our local bands. 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

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Coming up, we've got some music from one of our local bands. 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

you're not gonna make it out of this war alive. You bring me close and says to me, let's make this a happy ending and try to stay friends. But you see, if this love affair was happy, then it would not

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That was a track from the 1990s here on Lionheart Radio 107.3 FM. Coming up, we've got some music from one of our local bands. 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